grip is all bang around where I can't come about. Talk about you have champion sound. A we run sound and a we build sound and a we kill sound. So if any killing for go on, you have to come to we first. Cause when time we come, you know, say son boy, I've been a hearse. Come Ninja Man, guy.

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You say it like it's easy. 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You say it like

0: Wait, you're letting him stay home? I can't believe this. If I was bleeding out my eyes, you guys would make me go to school. This is so unfair.
1: Jeannie, please don't be upset with me. You have your health. Be thankful.
0: That's it.
1: I'll just sleep. Maybe I have an aspirin around here.
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1: It's nice to know that I have such loving, caring parents. You're both very special people.

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Kronstadt 23. Hey, on B-side session, DJ Kobayashi. This is new and fresh, all the way from Norway.

we just heard Slowy, Temporary, You'll Be Gone. And right in the background, believe it or not, this is Nostalgia 77. Psych, from the album When the Light Gone. Super exciting to have a new fresh release from Nostalgia 77.

Oh yes, I think it's on Four Flies. I'm pretty sure it's on Four Fly Records. Yeah, it's called Real Love. South Africa combo with Nicola Conte and Nico Lahas. Afro Club Mix. That's like a must on a 12-inch. If you can get your hand around it, don't sleep on it. I'm actually going to spin some tunes soon on the rooftop where I'm going to be definitely spinning this one.

So we continue to the next one, which is, believe it or not, the name of the artist is Also Good, which is great. What is that? That's Also Good, you know?

So we went for Double Sider, but also good, out of the 1000 Smiles album, which, you know what, I can't get enough of the name of the artist, the name of the album. Very jazzy, very atmospheric vibes. And, you know, when you speak about atmospheric, you can not forget, like, Gitkin. You know Gitkin? As soon as those drums hit, you can feel it.

It's the return of Ike from Wawa 45, all the way from Italy, featuring Sholto and Raquel Kichlo and David Burden. I don't know if it's like going to be a whole thing. I mean, On the Other Dream London, that's the name of the album, but I think it's like an EP with four tracks, maybe a full album. I'm terrible, I don't always read those, you know, the press release. I'm just like following the music straight up because it's just too good.

I think I want another one. What do you reckon? Same artist. Yeah, Ike is a favorite on this show by far.

0: So we have a double header with Ike, and now we listen to the Heliocentric. And basically, the Heliocentric releasing a 12-inch with Marshall Allen and Cole Scott out on Strat Records, and came out for 2026 independent. No, the record store. Yes, I lost the words there. However, more exciting is that my guest is here. I'm gonna do a mic test. Say hello.
1: Hello, hello.
0: Hey, nice and clear. I'm very excited because, you know, I like when guests are coming and they got their own twist to the story when they make music. I mean, this is Marios, if you don't know. Give us a little bit of an introduction of yourself.
1: Hey, guys. So my name is Marios. DJ name is Maz. So I've been based in London for now 13 years. I'm running a DJ and live music agency in London called Maz Music. And I'm DJing myself.
0: Okay, that's just like on a tip of an iceberg we got there. You know what? I think every time I meet a new friend, a new colleague, a DJ, I'm kind of curious to hear sort of like the journey where it starts. So I would say, like, when did it happen for you, when you went like, you know, that's what I want to do. I'm going to spend all my money now on records, try to make it happen. You know, coming also to London, which is a kind of a hub of music scene, you know? Do you remember that defining moment?
1: Yeah, pretty much. I mean, it's been an ongoing thing, you know, and a wish I had since I was a kid, really. And you see the first track that I picked for you today is trumpet. So I started playing the trumpet when I was 6.
0: Okay.
1: Back home in France, in Normandy. And I played the trumpet for like 12 years, I think, up until like I was 18.
0: See, I didn't know that you were a trumpet
1: player. There you go. I kind of stopped moving to London because playing the trumpet in a flat shirt that just doesn't work.
0: But you always need a good trumpet player.
1: Yeah. But so I kind of like left this for a while, but also as a kid I was buying records already. You know, you've got all those flea markets in France. So I bought my first turntable on a flea market. Same thing with the record.
0: Well, like a 12-10 on the flea market. Yeah. For like 100 euro.
1: That's how we started, you know. And then I just kept buying them. But the reason I first moved to London was for work. I used to work in hospitality. So I've had a 13 years career in hospitality, starting as a chef, moving to London and working in sales, actually, for quite a few hotels.
0: Let me stop you one second. You are not the first DJ, myself included. No. That have the chef sort of love for the kitchen.
1: Yeah,
0: so
1: cooking.
0: The thing, I'm the same. I had here another few DJs, and everything came up along that. And I'm, you know, I was like, what is it about? Like, you know, I'm. You can say it's like mixing all the ingredients.
1: Yeah, maybe.
0: Maybe it's the stress of that 2 minutes you got. You know, when you really cook, you're like, you're on it, no? But do you see the similarity?
1: Definitely. Yeah, absolutely. Yeah. I think there is definitely some creativity there. And I think that's what attracted me to being a chef in the first place. That said, I wasn't a chef for very long.
0: But you still cook, no?
1: Like, I still cook a lot. Yeah. For fun. Yeah.
0: Exactly. and it's a lot of fun. Like,
1: yeah.
0: One of those highlights of at least of my day is if, like, you make a nice feast and you're inviting friends, you listen to records.
1: Best thing. Yeah, absolutely.
0: That's it, yeah. So you were doing that and then went into hospitality.
1: And I was really focused on my career for quite a few years, you know, and I was learning DJing. But just a bedroom DJ, basically, and just practicing on my records, actually, because I already had a very huge collection of French hip-hop records, basically. So I was just practicing at home, having fun once in a while. And then, you know, COVID happened.
0: Oh, wow.
1: And I had all this time in my hands and my two turntables and my records. So I just started to really, really get back to music, starting looking into producing as well.
0: I feel like, you know, especially people from the music scene, COVID was the best thing that happened.
1: Yeah. And, you know, for me, it was almost something just that I put in brackets for the you know, throughout my 20s. I mean, I was listening to music all the time, but not really being actively involved on the music scene. And I was really missing it. And so coming outside, out of COVID, out of lockdown, I went back to work in hotels. But my main goal was, you know, to get a residency and make sure I would start playing out
0: as
1: weekly,
0: yeah.
1: Which I did. And then within the 2-3 years that followed, I just picked up more and more gigs to a point where I was like, you know what, actually, let's just resign and just focus and give it a shot. It was.
0: I mean, we're going to go through your music taste. I'm pretty sure it's quite eclectic as well, but you brought like something that kind of defined, I think, where you from and the music style, and you brought like Ibrahim Alouf, which is like one of my favorites. And it's like, I already bought me, that's it, I'm sold.
1: Wait for the following one. So it's actually quite heavy on French hip hop, mostly because that's what I grew up listening to. So yeah. I brought quite a lot of like 90s and early 2000 hip hop, and I just wanted to just create a bit of a journey that's also really much representative of like me growing up and making those decisions. So yeah, we're gonna open with Ibrahim Alouf.
0: Let's start with some music and then get back to
1: a
0: long, interesting conversation.
1: Let's do it.
0: There is a really nice intro here.
1: Yeah, I love it.
0: Yeah, let's go for it.

0: is still one of my favorite trumpet players.
1: He is, yeah.
0: You know, we were just talking about he made his own custom-made trumpet, no?
1: Yeah, like, it is.
0: To get all the semi notes.
1: So he's a French Lebanese.
0: Yeah.
1: And his dad actually was teaching trumpet in France. So he learned with his dad, but as he started to become professional, he wanted to be able to do this more oriental music, which the trumpet is not designed to perform, basically.
0: Yeah.
1: So to, achieve the semitones, he had to make his own. With so the trumpet typically has three valves.
0: Yeah.
1: So he's got four on his trumpet.
0: So you got one more?
1: Yeah.
0: You say he's coming to London next month.
1: He's coming to perform to the Roundhouse in mid-June, actually. So definitely one to check out, yeah.
0: Yeah, that'd be great. I mean, I think as we saw him like years ago when we were touring, like with my band.
1: And yeah.
0: Yeah, trumpet is a soft spot for me, man. Like, you know, and any good trumpet player can really change everything you think about music, you know?
1: I can only agree, mate.
0: You know, I remember we were like doing... One of our first international gigs was in France, in Toulouse. And we went to sleep wherever they left us. And we woke up and there was a band of gypsies that were staying at the space. And we were trying to get them like to do one of our songs. We were like trying to do this kind of Balkanic gypsy music. And all of them were like with wine and cigarettes first thing in the morning and the instrument in the other hand. And they just breathe it. They just play it so smooth. You give them the line and the bam. We were like...
1: Incredible.
0: Wow,
1: yeah.
0: Incredible. Yeah. It's, I don't know if you ever get to see like the Fanfara Chicoria band. Like,
1: absolutely.
0: Thing.
1: Yeah.
0: Yeah, that's a whole different approach of brass instruments.
1: Totally. Yeah. It doesn't sound the same at all. Absolutely. Yeah.
0: So tell me, you went for the dream. You left your secure job. Went for the dream, saying like, so the passion for music come from home? Like, is that something that you grew up around with? I mean, you start collecting music. You knew you want to be a DJ? Or was it, like, okay, I already have the music, I will be a DJ?
1: It's a bit of a process, to be honest. I think the first time I saw a trumpet player, I was probably three. And the next obsession for the following 3 years, according to my parents, was I want to play the trumpet. So they got me into a music school as soon as I was six, which was the earliest you could do it.
0: Wow, that's incredible.
1: So yeah, that's literally how he started, and he never left me. So even when I wasn't really active music-wise, I just listened to music all the time, basically.
0: Yeah.
1: And collecting records was a big thing. DJing is a funny one, actually. I was at a house party in London back in 2013, maybe. And the guy like hosting the party, he's a DJ, and he just bought a new set of Technics, and he literally looked at me and was like, "Oh, that's my old gear. If you take it with you tonight, I give it to you."
0: What?
1: They were Newmark, like pretty shitty, you know, but they just did the job, and that got me going. So I really started to get my hand into DJing and my head focusing on DJing in 2013. That's when I really started like learning the craft, learning to beat match and so on. And again, just I didn't even think about like learning digital, because for me, I was collecting records. So naturally, went in 2013 starting on vinyl, basically.
0: Yeah.
1: Yeah.
0: It's the best way, man. Like,
1: I think so. I think once you get your head around DJing on vinyl, you're cool.
0: Yeah, I mean, you know, I knew a dude that started with like virtual DJ, full digital, just, you know, with the controller, and then time code vinyl, and eventually he went for real vinyl, and he was smashing it, which was great.
1: Yeah.
0: Most of the stories the other way around. Because I'm same. I started on records back in, you know, I don't want to say, but you know, we're long, long time ago. And then when the CD came in and the CDJs, and I still have at home a pair of CDJ 100.
1: Oh, nice.
0: And I saw on YouTube this guy that made them into digital, that you can put a USB.
1: Insane.
0: I was like, I don't know if I have the energy to do it, but that looks amazing.
1: Is it worth it?
0: Is it worth it? Yeah, open it up and all that, you know. And today, I mean, we got here, CDJ was 2000, but today, those controllers don't even have a slot for the CD.
1: Yeah.
0: Anyway, one thing led to another. We were talking about earlier about these gigs in Paris, and my first gig in Paris, it was 5 hours in Alimentation Générale. How do you say it?
1: Alimentation Générale.
0: Alimentation Générale. And I didn't want to carry a lot of stuff. So I was like, you know what? I'm going to buy a tractor. So I bought a tractor and I tried out there for the first time. I said, this is crazy. It's amazing. I can go like with a laptop, 2 time code vinyl. I feel it like it's real. And I did that, I think, for a couple of years, 3 years or something like that. And then eventually I start to go back. Even now, if you do, if I do a digital set like with the USB, it's okay. You know, you got the scroller, you're looking for the tracks. It's not the same when you click out, you know, the noise that I'm making. It's flicking to the records. You know, when you flick to the records and you try to find what you're going to play, it's a different feel.
1: Yeah, no, absolutely, for sure. Yeah.
0: So that kind of led you into the French hip-hop scene, which I kind of always like to talk a lot about it. But before that, let's hear the first thing that you brought in.
1: Yeah, let's play the first.
0: Do you want to introduce it?
1: Let's play it, and then I'll talk about it.
0: Brilliant.

0: You know, I don't know why, but I also have a sweet spot for French hip hop.
1: Thank God. We're going like to hear massive, that.
0: Yeah, yeah. But it's coming. I think when Nico was here, we were talking about it. It was like this. So if I really put like an umbrella over it, you know, we all know where the people start from, you know, where yeah. it's been developed. And I think according to this day, there's probably a hip hop band in every country.
1: Yeah, yeah, you totally. Know?
0: And I might be exaggerating with words by saying that, because I was talking with Maxwell from Thousand Digger
1: yeah.
0: about UK hip hop, how it didn't happen as much as the American hip hop, at least when everything was happening. You know, I think that it had a bit of a rise a bit later.
1: I find it fascinating actually when you compare the, for example, French hip hop versus UK hip hop, because the French went to the US and brought it back home exactly as it was and made it their own thing, like sample based hip hop.
0: Yeah, when, it's really heavy. It's
1: yeah, proper. And it's sample based and it's boom bap. And then, you know, when I arrived to the UK, I discovered like grimes and how electronic even old school hip hop was. In France, we just create our own thing based on whatever we saw in the US. It feels like the UK really started from electronic music and got to hip hop eventually, which yeah. I find fascinating, because we got, and I brought some tracks actually today where hip hop is really much mixed with electronic music, but that came down the line and it was literally the French listening to what was happening in the UK and being like, that's cool, you know? And nice. Yeah, I think that's a very, very different approach. But yeah, quite surprising for me initially, yeah.
0: But it's a big thing. So what I was trying to say is like, also, I don't think there's so many other languages that you can, you know, maintain that the hip hop apart from American, English and French, you know, because it's a German hip hop.
1: Yeah.
0: My girlfriend, she loves that, you know.
1: Intense.
0: Yeah, she's German. So it's kind of like, you know, she's not like, you know, an English loving German hip hop. She grew up on that and it's her thing as well. But and it's a sweet spot for the people that like that, you know, but
1: yep.
0: there was something about French hip hop that can, I didn't understand a word and I was still really vibing from it, you know. And I think it's, as you said, it's just the way that it's been brought over and copy paste, if you want to call it like that.
1: And then transformed. Yeah.
0: Yeah.
1: Yeah. Yeah.
0: And it's got its own thing.
1: Yeah.
0: I think you're going to go into even a record shop in Italy and you go to dig in and you will find a catalog French hip hop.
1: Yeah, you might. Actually, yeah. One of the records I brought here today from the band 113, I got it in Mexico.
0: There you go.
1: Funny enough, for 40 quid. But if you want to find this one in France, it's 200. You know, it's just...
0: No
1: the,
0: way.
1: They were sitting on this gem, you know, and so...
0: No
1: yeah.
0: idea.
1: So, yeah, I do buy, like, French hip-hop abroad as well.
0: Everywhere.
1: Yeah.
0: So you say you're going to introduce us to actually...
1: So this track is by the artist Menelik. So it came from Cameroon to France when he was, like, around 8. Grew up in France. That's the first hip-hop track I remember hearing as a kid.
0: No way.
1: Which is why I brought it, because that's, for me, that's the start. And so that was released in 1995. And I remember it very vividly. My dad was a builder. So it was...
0: So you say 95?
1: Yeah.
0: Okay.
1: So my dad, who was a builder, was working on a construction site. I was just hanging with him. I don't know. I was probably 5. And I hear this on the radio and I'm like, Dad, like, what is this? And then my dad wasn't really into hip hop. So he's like, that's hip hop music. So, and I, since then, you know, that's also something I really, really like started digging basically. I love it. I loved it as a kid, actually, because that's the song is just a good vibe. It's about a guy just going out to a party,
0: like, yeah.
1: and meeting a girl. And, you know, he's all very positive about unity and having fun. Literally. Like,
0: for me, it's like that, you know, Will Smith and Jazzy Jeff,
1: yeah.
0: you know, like French Prince of Bel-Air and, you know, like kind of fresh summer vibe.
1: Exactly.
0: You know, I could easily take that and be like, that was in the same playlist
1: yeah.
0: for that time.
1: So it just really, really appealed to me as a kid, you know,
0: yeah,
1: know it was just very easy. And yeah, this track actually for the story was produced by Jimmy J. who was the one of the main producers for MC Solar as well.
0: Okay.
1: So definitely like a big producer as well behind the track. Yeah.
0: Wow.
1: Yeah.
0: And did you buy it when you were 5 years old? That's that 12-inch when you were five.
1: No, a bit later. I wasn't collecting albums just yet. But you know what? When I really started getting serious about collecting, I was like, I need that
0: you
1: one.
0: Gotta
1: like
0: get that.
1: That's where I started.
0: That's brilliant, man. I mean, I think it's so when you go to DJ, so you come, you're doing like a French hip-hop night, or you're doing hip-hop in general and then drop some French hip-hop into it?
1: In London, I do hip-hop, Afrobeat, just more general, a lot more new school as well. Mm-hmm. But I do still play in Paris quite a lot. And you know, when every year with, so I've got two friends I work with in France a lot, so DJ Flo and DJ Lodo. And we do Fête de la Musique every year on 21st of June. And it's a good one because it's you start at 2 p.m., you end at 2 a.m.
0: Wow.
1: So throughout that day, you've got so much time to play those tracks, basically.
0: Exactly.
1: And then listening bars in France as well, where definitely you can drop some of those tracks. But
0: yeah,
1: they're just not welcome everywhere nowadays, you know. And I don't get to play those tracks too often in London, to be honest.
0: Yeah.
1: But it's more like for me listening at home.
0: But that would be nice as well to do, like, even here, you know. I think the right spot within the right time to do, like, a special French hip-hop night.
1: There is something to be done. Yeah, maybe with like a nice like whiskey tasting and like, you know, boom bap, French boom bap or something. Like there is definitely a concept to come up with. I'd
0: you
1: love
0: know
1: to.
0: What? I can't wait for the next track. Let's do it. Let's do one more.
1: Let's do it.
2: Pit de boule dans la sono.

0: So Marius, your name sound more Greek.
1: Yeah, it could be Greek, Romanian, definitely.
0: No?
1: Yeah, like, so we've got few Marius in France, but it's not a very common name, no? To be honest. No. South of France, actually, you get some Marius. Yeah.
0: Yeah?
1: Yeah.
0: That was a really good one.
1: You liked it?
0: I feel like, you know, we should do like a whole set of French hip-hop. We should do like a whole show, just that. But, you know, half of it is also good. I mean, to be honest, when it comes to somebody's personal taste, we were talking a little bit off the mic, and those were moments when I was hoping that the mic should always be on to hear what we're talking about, how you will enjoy digging those records, you know, like, because you don't get to play them as often, especially not here in the UK. And you can throw a curveball, you know, like on the radio. That's the
1: beauty. You go back to your first love, because, you know, with DJing and making it your job, like, sometimes you have to dig and play things that you would not really usually listen to.
0: Yeah.
1: And that happens for sure. Yeah. But then equally, the reason you wanted to be a DJ is because you were so into music, right? So it's actually so enjoyable to hear those tracks here today.
0: I know. And you know what? I wanted to talk as well about that listening bars experience.
1: Yeah.
0: Because we've been talking about it as well a little bit. It's happening a bit more in Paris.
1: Yeah.
0: More like I would imagine, like, vinyl heavy.
1: Yeah.
0: Oriented gigs, and same here as well. I think, you know, we were talking about the other month or 2 months ago, I met you at the listening room, which is just around the corner from here. Incredible sound system, incredible vibe, and it feels like the crowd is really feel like they want more of that.
1: Yeah, you see more and more of those, definitely. Yeah, it's something that was very niche. You can see it like popping a bit everywhere around every city. It's funny, Paris with those things, I feel like it's always a bit behind. So you'll see quite a few in London, and then the following 2 years later, you know, you're like in Paris, oh, cool, they're doing it.
0: Yeah, but, you know, even when I went to La Mellatron, you know, it was more like a radio per se, the smallest place. It was, I think, the size of this radio, you know what I mean? Like, it was super small, but it's had this incredible vibe. I mean, I think they started on a boat, you know?
1: Yeah, I think you're right. I went to Fréquence as well in Paris, which is a really cool listening bar. And I'm just trying to remember, that's what I was looking on my phone. There is another really cool restaurant that opened maybe 6 months ago that's getting so much hype right now in Paris.
0: Yeah.
1: Where they just do vinyl gigs. I'm going to find the name. I'll tell you in a sec. Okay. Yeah.
0: So as a DJ and as a selector, have you got like a sort of preference that you would be like, that's my ideal gig? I mean, we talked earlier as well about Glastonbury that you try to plug in, so all our listeners, everybody knows Marius is available and you need a ticket and just, you know, get it done. You know, is any like a scenario of ideal gigs for you?
1: I've got a few things, you know, like obviously with my DJ agency, Maz Music, I do look after mostly lifestyle and five-star hotels around London, so it's a lot of cocktail bars. So you're not always on vinyl, but you can create a bit more of a listening experience there, which is something I really do enjoy. And, you know, I'm thinking about a venue like Blind Spot in Covent Garden, where, like, I've been working with them for 5 years now, and, you know, the team feels like it's family. So it's very, very laid back.
0: And what they do in Blind Spot, like, compared to others, like, each one have a different vibe?
1: They're just very open with the music policy. So actually, as long as, you know, the guests are enjoying and you read the room, you can have as much fun as you want,
0: is it the dance floor or listening?
1: No, it's listening. Like, people are chilling and drinking cocktails.
0: Yeah.
1: So that's something that we do there. We do this at Gambit Bar as well, at the Newman Hotel. That's two venues I really love DJing at, and that's places where I DJ regularly because they are also clients of the agency. Mm-hmm. In terms of real fun days or nights, like, it's mostly with my two mates in Paris. Like, we organize our own night in Paris. So we've got Hip Hop versus Afrobeat that we do once a month. That's more of a club night, but again, it's us, all friends behind the deck. So
0: it's so much fun,
1: It's us organizing, hosting, and also we created a bit of a community. They know us, so they know what to expect.
0: But you go once a month there?
1: Yeah, exactly.
0: Eurostar style?
1: Eurostar, yeah.
0: It's the dream, man.
1: And my mom is in Paris, so you know, I always have somewhere where I can crash.
0: If Eurostar is listening, we are after sponsorship.
1: Definitely. And then Fête de la Musique is probably like the highlight every year, you know. It's crazy. We've got a good spot in the 11th district and we've got the whole street basically. So we put the decks outside, and I'm not lying, but I think last year we had like 400 people on that street. It was really packed, and
0: it's brilliant.
1: You know, it's 12 hours straight of DJing, and it's 5-6 of us depending. That's also so much fun, because again, you'll have your afternoon where you can play whatever you like, because it's more family led
0: oriented,
1: and then in the evening, that's the big club moment, and you need crazy energy, so you do both in one day, which is really cool.
0: I like it. I mean, it's not similar, but you know, when you do Brilliant Corners in the weekend, you have that kind of first few hours is you can go jazz deep, you know, any kind of atmospheric sound, and then from 11:30 they move the table, bang, become a dance floor,
1: get people involved.
0: I did it a couple of weeks ago and it was brilliant.
1: So
0: it's always fun when it's happening. It's almost like suddenly somebody changed the venue altogether, you know.
1: True.
0: So your next gig in London, it's here, or the next gig like in Paris? So which part of the month is the gig in Paris? Is your resident every month?
1: It changes every month, but the next one will be 21st of June for Fête de la Musique.
0: Okay.
1: Yeah. And then we're looking at something on the last Thursday of July for one of our concepts as well at Mob House. That will be announced soon. But that's another concept that we're doing. Well, it's three DJs, one doing a warm-up, one doing a 1 hour very curated DJ sets focusing on one specific artist. So we did things like Erykah Badu, D'Angelo, and it's not a real listening event, because it's actually a DJ set, but it's more of a journey, you know, through samples and through original tracks and remixes and edits. And then we turn it into a party with the third DJ. So that's something that we're doing every month as well. Yeah,
0: that's brilliant. And you have like, I was kind of curious about back-to-back.
1: Yeah.
0: Like, is that something you like to do? 2-2, 1-1, half an hour. Like, you know, it's, I think everybody have a different preference. Like, you do 2 hours, I do 2 hours, you know, like, you know, what does it find you?
1: Depends on who's playing. Who's the person? Back with me, to be honest. It's funny how it's not something you can control. I've got few mates I know the back-to-back will work, and we'll start, 15 minutes, and as soon as we get excited, you know, it will be 2-2, and then eventually you just like, stop it, I've got the next track, you know, and I really love that. But sometimes, you know, it's almost alchemy, so sometimes it just doesn't happen, and you're like, oh, I wouldn't have played that, but then equally you're like, but it works, so you know what, you do, I'll play a bit later.
0: it's a big thing. It's a big thing. Sometimes you go like, exactly, you would say like, oh, where is he taking it? And in the end of the day, the dance floor
1: just decides. Wouldn't have done that, but cool, okay. And then, I think it's about finding someone that's kind of like tuned like you. So, you know, you keep the mix consistent, basically.
0: I like that. I think sometimes it works better than others. But,
1: exactly.
0: In general, it's a vibe, you know.
1: But it's cool. It makes great connections as well. It's a good way.
0: I find that it's like the time fly by. You know, when you do it back, suddenly it's 2-2, pack. It's so fast.
1: Yeah, it's incredible. It's so fast.
0: You do something with Oli or with Leo and Brilliant Corners in the end, I find it like kind of nice. Even though I'm a very much of an old school DJ that I like to do those 5 hour set. And
1: take people on a real journey.
0: Journey. Like, we're starting somewhere, we're finishing elsewhere.
1: Yeah.
0: See where you want to go with it. Sometimes the crowd. That's, I think in so many ways, sometimes that can be like the downside for me on the listening bar. Because, you know, the vibing your set, but it's a different thing on the dance floor.
1: Yeah.
0: That you vibe and you can take them up and you take them down. You'd be like, we're gonna put a curveball.
1: So high you can take them exactly.
0: Exactly, because, and then chill. With the sittings, it's like, okay, you're not gonna go like, Okay, everybody throw the glasses in the air. We got another one queued in. Play that, and after we talked about the previous one. We jumped.
1: We didn't talk about it. No. So that's
0: rewind selector.
1: So it's a hip hop collective. That was, I think, released in '97. So 2 years after the previous track. So same era, Bull. You know. Yeah, it's called Beat the Bull. It's a collective from Boulogne, and it's really funny because back in the 90s, early 2000, all those collectives, all those rappers, they were really representing their district, or their neighborhood, because there is a lot of suburbs around Paris. So those guys are called Beat the Bull. They're from Boulogne, Billancourt.
0: Yeah.
1: So that's
0: is it mainly in Paris, like the
1: mostly in Paris. Mostly in Paris. So you've got a couple of different schools in terms of like different teams of rappers, right? You've got Paris, you've got the suburb, but then each suburb will be really screaming which suburb they're from, basically. Then you've got Marseille. Mm-hmm. And then here and there, you know, outside of those two countries, sometimes some rappers will pop, you know, like for example Nantes or Bordeaux. I brought some disc actually from hip hop artists from outside of Paris or Marseille as well. Yeah,
0: sweet. Okay, yeah. Let's play the next one and then we dig into that.
1: Let's do it.
2: Psycho! M.A.S.S. Must have a beat. 9-3. Cannibal, Sacha N. Joe Rasta.

0: You know, I feel like bringing the hands right up and just jump on this one, you know?
1: It's called Hardcore on the Beat.
0: Yeah, Hardcore on the Beat, that's it.
1: So the band is NTM, and I know it's, the broadcast is called B-Side. It is one of the most, you know, commercially successful hip-hop band in France back in the 90s, 2000. Yeah. They literally made it, but they were the first one to make it with a fairly aggressive and hardcore hip-hop.
0: Yeah.
1: So they really open a door for everyone else after them, really.
0: Let me ask you another thing. How does the, I would say, how can I put it? The old school French generation took the hip-hop being such an American music integrate into the French culture. You know, I mean, my French knowledge is like probably going all around Serge Gainsbourg.
1: Yeah.
0: You know, like, I'm like such a fan. And obviously there's much more than that. Apart from that, you know, my dad growing up like Mike Brandt, you know what I'm saying?
1: Yeah.
0: Like this kind of thing. But obviously this Air, this Def Punk, this thing that came obviously later as well. But I'm kind of curious about this culturally wise, you know?
1: There is
0: it just a young generation thing?
1: It was definitely for the youth, for sure. But as well as that, a lot of those French rappers were really inspired by artists like Serge Gainsbourg or Renaud, for example. So those were like icons for them as well, but they were trying to translate this into like their style.
0: Yeah.
1: As well as that, in France, we're not so good at speaking English, and that's true, you know, and we also have this policy in France, and by law, you have to play on radio. I can't remember the percentage, but you have to play French music.
0: Yes.
1: So
0: okay.
1: So that really became a platform as well for French hip hop, because you know that we had this whole generation being into hip hop, but they had to hear French hip hop on the radio.
0: Yeah.
1: And so the fact that we were not so good with English, and suddenly we could understand the lyrics as well, and we were hearing it on the radio.
0: Yeah.
1: The main radio, like we had two back then, like it was Radio Nova and Skyrock really, which was the most commercial, but we started hearing all those tracks basically.
0: Yeah.
1: So it was, it just happened quite naturally. And as well, you know, so this track I think was released in around 98, but I feel like before that, to lead to that really like French boom bap, French hip hop, it took them 8 to 10 years to really perfect the craft, because initially they were just trying to reproduce English or even trying to rap in English, you know, and that never really worked, but
0: really?
1: It took them time to get there basically and get their own style. Yeah.
0: Yeah, we spoke briefly earlier as well about Lahane, you know, what a big impact it had on the culture, on, I think for any film lover, it's still considered as a cult, but even as a cult film, it's still kind of famous cult film. You know what I'm saying? Like,
1: so Mathieu Kassovitz, who produced Lahane, was actually really close to NTM, for example, the band we just listened to. Another band was Assassin. So all those guys were part of one big community, and they were the main player in hip-hop music. So this movie is totally connected to the hip-hop culture back in the end of the 90s. And funny enough, you're talking about Lahane, but the next track is actually featuring DJ Chris, and I'm going to tell you a story about DJ Chris after, but also DJ Cut Killer, which is the DJ that made me want to be a DJ as a kid because of his scene in Lahane, basically.
0: Yeah.
1: So I'll say, if you haven't watched the movie, go watch it.
0: Exactly. We were talking like two kids here behind the mic, and when music is playing, saying about that scene, that still, if you put it for me, I'll be like, yeah. But let's listen to that and get back to it.

0: actually the first song. It was not in French.
1: Yes, produced by French guys.
0: French guy, that's it.
1: Exactly.
0: The connection is there.
1: Yeah,
0: it's strong. So tell me a little bit about those guys. I mean,
1: so is
0: that Yellow? What was the name of that band?
1: So the label is called Yellow Production.
0: Okay.
1: And that might ring a bell for a few people because the producer is DJ Chris, aka Chris the French Kiss. And that was the first name of Bob Sinclair. And there is a true bridge in hip-hop in France where people and producers and DJs mostly transition from hip-hop to the French touch initially. And I'm thinking of the likes of DJ Mehdi as well. And the next track is produced by DJ Mehdi, and you'll hear some French touch element in there as well.
0: Yeah.
1: And funny enough, but the French touch really made it globally, while the French hip-hop really stayed in France. But some of the very key players of the French hip-hop back in the 90s are the ones that started the French touch and electronic music in France and really started that trend. The scratches were by DJ Cutkiller on this one.
0: That's brilliant. That's brilliant. Look, I think as a DJ and as a collector, you never stop learning.
1: Yeah.
0: I'm like, I'm getting the guest here. They're feeding up with information and everything. It's like, you know what? This is exactly what I like to do it. You know, I would never know where to start even to dig into French hip-hop.
1: Yeah, you know? For sure.
0: And as we are tuning, the sun is out, beautiful day. And you know, before it was raining, because, you know, I don't know what's happening with that. It's we're literally in the middle of May, and suddenly I was freezing the other day, you know.
1: I'm telling you, the French hip-hop is bringing the sun back.
0: That's it. I think we got much more. We got about less than 20 minutes left, which we're kind of going to wrap it up for another two, I would say.
1: Yeah,
0: so
1: two more. Let's play the next one that we queued, and let me introduce it now, actually, because it's very relevant to the previous one.
0: Go on.
1: So this one is by a collective called 113. So they're from Vitry-sur-Seine, which is another suburb of Paris. And that was produced by DJ Mehdi. You should check him out. There is an amazing documentary available on YouTube right now telling about his life and his career. And he started with French hip-hop and then ended up with Headbanger. So really made that jump from hip-hop to the French touch on this track as well. So the track was released in 2002. So there are those French rappers that were really much gangsta and really much against house music. But this producer brought them together with Thomas Bangalter from the Daft Punk. So they are on featuring together.
0: No way!
1: The quality of the record is not so good, but I want you to hear the track because listen to it from a French touch perspective.
0: Okay.

0: you really brought in the uplifting vibe to the show.
1: Yeah, it's true.
0: Do you know what I mean? Like,
1: we're dancing right now.
0: It's like I'm feeling it. You know, it's Saturday.
1: It's like a hood party, a block party. Know, like, yeah.
0: Whoever is listening, I'm hoping you're having a great time as I am. I can hear the Daft Punk.
1: Right.
0: Right into it.
1: Yeah. And the way the sample is just very short and loops indefinitely, you know, it's like...
0: But it fits like a glove.
1: Yeah, yeah.
0: You know what I'm saying? It works on so many levels. We were saying earlier as well, like how the French hip-hop is a mix, you know? It's not like ethnic sort of style,
1: no,
0: you know?
1: No, it doesn't belong to one group only. Yeah, it's, yeah, it's a real mix. But it's also due to the fact that in the suburb in France, you've got a real mix of people as
0: people,
1: well.
0: It's
1: like
0: it?
1: Big time, you know, from Portugal, from North Africa, French as well. You know, so you do have this huge mix of people that just live together and came together to do hip hop. Yeah.
0: Yeah, I don't know. I think I definitely reached that note as well with Nico when we were talking about the French hip hop and everything. And it's always been fascinating me. And I'm kind of happy for that education lesson here with my friend, because in the end of the day, that's what it is. That's what we do. You know, we as DJs, I think like your main aim is when you go to spin records, you create a vibe and everything, but
1: you're sharing.
0: Yeah, yeah, but you know, when those peak moments when somebody goes like, what was that? That was really good.
1: It's true.
0: You go like, yeah, I know. Give me your phone, I put it down. I had a sneak peek of the next record.
1: Yeah.
0: And correct me if I'm wrong, but I could feel like the influence from the UK.
1: Exactly.
0: Yeah.
1: We're getting there. Yeah.
0: So should we play it and then talk about it?
1: Let's do that. Let's do that. Yeah.
2: Chat noir. Bracelet à clous. Rat noir. Ceinture piquante. 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Gros latex. 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

0: right? Broken Beat. Yeah.
1: By far. And who are those guys?
0: So it's one guy called Grams. He's a street artist and rapper and producer. And the album is called Air Max. And the whole album is like so experimental. He's moving from like boom bap to broken beat to house music as well.
1: Wow.
0: And yeah, it feels like an experience basically.
1: Yeah.
0: So we won't have the time, but I had a few more experimental hip hop tracks as well. So I think that's the most representative. So I think it's definitely good to dig this guy Grams. So that's from 2006 basically. And this guy is from Paris too, actually.
1: Nice. Yeah. It's a great scene. I mean, I wanted actually to dig a little bit about the agency. What made you start that? Like, you know, your own agency, taking to the step of being a DJ, working on hospitality.
0: Yeah.
1: You say one day, okay, I did enough.
0: Yeah.
1: I want to focus on that. But it's a big leap, you know what I mean? Like to take.
0: Funnily enough, that was never a plan. That just happened organically. So, you know, I was saying I just spent like 12 years working in hotels in London in sales, so moved around quite a bit between different lifestyle hotels. And I wasn't really playing for those hotels while I was still working in hospitality because they were either competitors or colleagues, so I just had to source my gig elsewhere, right?
1: But they knew that they were DJing?
0: Yeah, they knew, absolutely. I mean, they could tell on my face in the morning.
1: You're right. Yeah, I've been DJing last night.
0: And funnily enough, the minute I did resign, I had a lot of those people actually coming to me and being like, oh, you're out of the industry, come play in my bar. So that's how it really started. So that actually gave me a lot of gigs right away. So within my first year, really, I was flying, you know. I was so worried about the money, and actually I was just fine. But what happened, you know, and that again happened very organically, but one first place, they had issues with their DJ agency, and the next thing I know is like, do you want to start doing it? So that started with one client, then a second one, and then I was like, okay, maybe there is a business here, let's start a company. And then I started going proactively after clients as well.
1: Yeah.
0: But that was really much through my network, which I would have never imagined would actually help me in my music career move, you know.
1: But that's I think that's kind of the beauty of life.
0: Yeah,
1: you never absolutely. Know you're doing one thing,
0: yeah,
1: thinking that got nothing to do with what you really want to do. Eventually it's have an impact. I give you another thing that you probably wouldn't have think of. I work with many people.
0: Yeah.
1: Very organized, which is a big card. It's a big card in the industry because people are sometimes really messy, and I think it's imply for the people that works with you.
0: Yep.
1: You know, because they go like, oh, you know, when somebody's on it, you know, system, calendars, everything else, I'm not going to get into all the details, but, you know, I just can tell you from somebody.
0: I try to keep it structured, yeah.
1: Yeah, it's very structured, very organized, you're hands-on.
0: Yeah.
1: You know, you're on it. I even remember myself when we signed with my label to the distribution, to the big distribution, one of the things that they told me was like, same, kind of on the same things, like, the music is great, but there's another layer to it, which... It's very organized and it's easy to work with because in the end of the day, they want somebody they can get on with, easy to work with, and providing a good service, you know. So I'm sure that the music is good, the DJ books are great, never an issue. I can see your presence online and as a representative of those people.
0: Yeah.
1: How many venues you work today?
0: So right now we've got full programming for 4 venues. So we've got Sea Containers, London, so 12 Knots, the rooftop bar. We've got St. Martin's Lane with Blind Spot. We've got the Newman with both Angelica and Gambit. And then we just started with Sanderson Hotel with Long Bar as well.
1: Nice.
0: But you know, going back to your point, it's funny because when I took the leap and left my career in hospitality and my job, I was in two minds, right? Because one part of me was like, if I don't make the jump, I'll never do it. It's going to be too late.
1: Yeah.
0: Because, you know, I was already 32 when I did quit my job. But on another end, I was like, shit, I'm so old already to start a career as a DJ, you know? But it was kind of a now or never situation. But looking back now, when I look at how much my network helped me and how much all my a bit more corporate experience helped me setting up my business, I'm like, you know what, things happen for a reason, and actually
1: totally.
0: it just makes sense. But it was not something I was really seeing at the time of making that decision.
1: You can't I don't think so. I think, you know, my girlfriend is a photographer, she's a brilliant photographer, but she studied design as well, and she was working before a full-time photographer, she working as a designer, she wanted to leave that, and she was like, yeah, that's not what I want to do. I want to do photography. And now she's doing that full time. But being a designer as well kind of gave her the leap when she actually had to present her work as the photographer.
0: Yeah.
1: It'll look really nice, you know, and she had that aesthetic eye as a designer, which, yeah, I think everything that we do and we, and you feel it, you know, as a human being, you feel it like, I'm actually good at that. I can do that. I'm good. Question if I really want to do that full time.
0: Yeah.
1: I'm shifting my energy elsewhere.
0: Yeah.
1: I think regarding what you said earlier, I think it's never too late.
0: No, true.
1: You know, like people did things like, look, personally, I knew I wanted to be a DJ since I was like 12. People like drawing cars. I was drawing turntables, buying records. I still,
0: amazing.
1: I was telling you, I was playing the 90s party at the Rivoli, and I have with me records with the date 1990, because I used to write the date when I used to buy the records. So I got a record that's have the 4th of April. 1990.
0: Really cool.
1: I'm down. You know what I'm saying? But it's something that, but the moment that you actually start to do it, it's a full time, you know, it's
0: a big significant.
1: Exactly. And you go like, that's what I do.
0: You have to.
1: It's, you have to do it. And I think it's the only way you can make things work.
0: Yeah.
1: You know, like it's hard to do halfway.
0: It's good in the beginning. Yeah, exactly. But then equally, if you really want to make it happen, you need to commit to it. It's like I'm really working on learning to produce at the moment, and it's been
1: while I was still working
0: into my corporate job, I just didn't have enough brain space available. Well, now, you know, I know I've got those like 3 or 4 gigs guaranteed this week, and then today what I'm doing all day is just like plug in the MPC and just walk until something happens. And to me, like, it's not something you can do halfway. You need to fully like.
1: No, as a producer, because it's also like once you gain, it's not like a 2 hour. I'm gonna do this for 2 hours.
0: Yeah, no
1: you get 2 hours just to get used to it. Yeah. You know, like, and then because you know we used to have a recording studio just down there in Denmark Street, and I remember those days going into the basement. You're coming out, you don't know which day it is, what time it is. You just really get sucked into the music, which is brilliant, you know, and hard to explain unless you actually
0: do it.
1: But
0: I think it's the only way to do it, yeah.
1: Yeah. You got to breathe it.
0: Massive respect for the ones that manage to DJ on the side of a full-time job or produce on the side. Like, if, to me, it's just incredible,
1: Yeah, it's really hard. But I think I would say, you know, if you do it, that means that you're really passionate about it, you know, starting the days like as a full-time job, finishing at 5 or 6, then go to studio until like 11 o'clock at night, then next day the same gigging in the weekends.
0: Incredible.
1: But eventually when you get to the point that that's what you do full-time and you're fully independent and it's a nice sunny day and you go for a walk in the park, you go like, that's why I'm working so hard to get to that point.
0: To be fair, that's what I did for the last 3 years with my corporate job. And the truth is that when I did quit my job, I was nearly burning out. It was just too intense. The full-time job, it was 3 nights a week and so on. It's just, but worth it, definitely worth it.
1: Definitely. We got another one, which is quite short, and I think we're reaching to the end of it. We're going to be available on the Mixcloud. You can listen back. We're going to ask Marius to give us like a nice track list, which is going to be available as well on my Instagram and his Instagram. We're going to collaborate on that.
0: Yeah.
1: And thank you for tuning in B-Side Session, Soho Radio, London. Oh, are we... do you want to introduce the last one?
0: Let's do it.
1: Let's just, do you want to give us a little brief? Because I want to finish on the music.
0: Yeah, let's do that. So this one is actually quite a new track. It was released in 2023 on an album from Souffrance. And it's just an interlude. So it's just a tiny DJ routine, basically, by Soul Intellect. So it's just a few seconds. But we were talking about Cut Killer earlier. When I look at who is like the best like iconic DJs right now on the hip hop scene in terms of like technically scratch creativity, to me that's Soul Intellect. So that's Soul Intellect that we listen to.
1: Soul Intellect.
0: Yeah.
1: All right, let's go.

Good morning, Glory, everyone. How are we doing? Welcome to Thursday. Welcome to Morning Glory. And, of course, welcome to Soho Radio. Today's show, of course, is all about Brian Wilson. The great Brian Wilson, who very sadly died yesterday, as I'm sure you are all aware. I was in the pub last night and everybody's phone started pinging. And everyone's like running around going, Brian, we love you. Amazing. I've been a massive Beach Boys fan since the year dot. And I went through a bit of an obsession many years ago. I used to go to Beach Boys conventions and all sorts of stuff. Anyway, and I once met Brian Wilson, but I'll tell you that story later on. So let's carry on with a little bit more Brian.

Oh, one of my absolute favourites, that. The Beach Boys with This Whole World. And we also heard the Beach Boys as well with Hang On To Your Ego, which was an outtake from the Pet Sounds sessions, of course. A track from the Beach Boys' Love You album from 1977. That was called I Bet He's Nice, with Dennis singing, actually. And before that, Brian Wilson's Love and Mercy. This show, as I say, is in tribute to Brian Wilson. I'm going to play one more tune, then we go off on a tangent, but we'll come back to Brian later on. Rest in peace, Brian. You were a genius. And I will tell you about the story I met him. On my 40th birthday, no less. I know. It's a bad story. Actually, it's not that mad, really.

Steelers Wheel, of course, with Stuck in the Middle with You. Jerry Rafferty there sounding remarkably like Bob Dylan. That tune, of course, included on the Reservoir Dogs soundtrack, which is how a lot of people came to hear it. Great tune, all the same. Hassan Wagyu before that from his album Tidukla on the Hivemind label. That was called Asthmas. And before that, we had Terry Hall and Mushtaq. A great album that Terry Hall made many, many years ago with a bunch of musicians from Morocco. And that tune was called, it's got a great title, You Gotta Quit Kicking My Dog Around. See, now that's the song title. You've got to quit kicking my dog around. Yeah, there you do, definitely. And before that, of course, we heard the Beach Boys with Good Vibrations. Brian Wilson, it's really sad that Brian's died. Obviously, it's really sad. It's terrible when anybody dies. And he was 83 years old. And he's been troubled with illnesses over the years. But you know what? It's so amazing that he's gone, but he's still, like, he's never, ever going to go, is he? Because those songs are going to stick with us forever. Especially Good Vibrations. An absolute classic right up there. Anyway, we'll be coming back to Brian a little bit later in the show. Yeah, we'll be intermittently dropping Brian Wilson-related tunes into the show. Anyway, who's this? Ooh, I don't know. Have a guess.

0: job I'm getting on that horse. Thanks a lot. Wow. New York, just like I pictured it. Skyscrapers and everything.
1: Hey, brother. Hey, come here, Slick. Hey, huh? you look hip, man. Hey, you want to make yourself $5, man?
0: Yeah, brother.
1: Hey, look here, run this across the street for me right quick, okay? Run this across the street for me.
0: What? Huh? I don't know. What? I'm just going across the street.
2: Shut your mouth.
0: Pause, no. What'd I do?
3: Turn around. Put your hands behind your back. Let's go.
4: A jury of your peers having found you guilty. 10 years.
0: What?
5: Come on. Get in that cell, nigga.
0: God. No.

Sierra and Steve. From Arizona to El Dorado, sure is a mighty long

taken from their album Stranded. That was Roxy Music, of course, with Amazona. And before that, Simon and the Pope with their one side of their latest single, One Side is Summertime, and that is a tune called Going Up. You can get that over on Bandcamp. I tell you this every time I play it, Bandcamp. So Simon and the Pope.bandcamp.com. It'll cost you, I don't know, a quid or something like that. Just go and do it. These children need to eat. Talking Heads before that with a version of Al Green's Take Me to the River from their More Songs About Buildings and Food album from 1978. Stevie Wonder, Living in the City from Inner Visions. The Monkees, Pleasant Valley Sunday. And Beck, before all that, with a track called Jackass from his Odelay album, of course, sampling them and their version of It's All Over Now, Baby Blue. There is so much information on the show this morning, I can hardly contain myself. Anyway, I did tell you earlier on that many, many years ago I met Brian Wilson. Well, I did. I was in Austin, Texas, this big music convention called South by Southwest, which is about, it was 20 years, it was actually 20 years ago. Yeah, it was 20 years ago. I'm now giving away my age. You all thought I was 35, didn't you? Anyway, it was the morning after, well, it was the morning of my 40th birthday. And the night before, I'd been celebrating heavily, as you can well imagine. Once it got to 12 o'clock in Austin, I went crazy and just ran around and got drunk and was very, very sick. Anyway, I had a very, I woke up in the morning in my hotel room with my arms and legs akimbo with a phone in my hand. I think I'd been phoning my wife to tell her that I was still here and that it was my birthday. Anyway, I got up feeling absolutely shocking. And this hotel, it was the Four Seasons Hotel in Austin, and it's sort of set down by the river. So, and there's a little park there with loads of benches. So I just thought, I just need to go and clear my head. There's a beautiful bridge, which at night time is full of bats underneath it. It's incredible. Anyway, it was a really lovely sunny day. And I was walking, sunny morning, and I was walking along, trying to clear my head, trying to get my head around the fact that I was 40 and I was entering a new phase of my life and all that nonsense, you know. And I was just wondering, I'm trying to get my head together. I see these two old guys on a bench. I thought, oh, well, it doesn't matter. They were just kind of chatting. Anyway, I walked further up, got to them. And it was Brian Wilson and Van Dyke Parks. Yep, they were doing a gig that night in Austin. And they were just sat on a park bench, just like two old duffers, just chatting away. Of course, I introduced myself. Brian spoke to me, shook my hand, wished me happy birthday. Van Dyke Park was just weird. And in fact, they were both weird. But anyway, I shook Brian's hand. We had a little chat. I was very nervous. And I didn't really know what to say. But I knew I was shaking his hand, and it was on my 40th birthday. And I knew at the time it would be a moment I would never, ever forget. I was right at one of the heights of my Beach Boys phase at the time. So I was very touched, and it's very moving now to think about it. It was a very short meeting, only lasted a couple of minutes, but it's one that's always stuck with me. So anyway, Van Dyke Parks and Brian Wilson on a park bench in Austin. A few years earlier, they wrote this song.

That's a brand new single from Beau, Beau, called Wouldn't You, and that's out now. So go and get it. A great three-piece from the south coast of England there. Fairport Convention before that with Sir Patrick Spens from their album Full Houseful. Yeah, Houseful. And a track before that from the Born in the City of Tanta album. Load Egyptian music from the 60s and 70s on the Sublime Frequencies label. Great record. The Cars with Just What I Needed. The Soft Boys from their Underwater Moonlight album, a tune called Kingdom of Love. And before that, The Beach Boys, a tune written by Brian Wilson, the late great Brian Wilson and Van Dyke Parks. A tune called Surf's Up from the Surf's Up album. It's Morning Glory here on Soho Radio. This is the Mamas and the Papas.

That's the sound of the Rocking Birds from their debut album from 1992, I believe, which was also called The Rocking Birds. And that was Gradually Learning. Before that, She and Him with their version of the Beatles' I Should Have Known Better. You know I like a Beatles cover version. In fact, I love a cover version, full stop. In fact, everybody should just do cover versions and that's it. Never do their own songs. That'd be fun, wouldn't it? Maybe not, anyway. Nancy Sinatra and Lee Hazlewood before that with Summer Wine, and the Mamas and the Papas kicking that off with a tune called 1230. The Girls Are Coming to the Canyon, and I imagine they were back in the late 60s. Just to let you know that at 12 o'clock today, which is Thursday, it's Thursday all day, as my mum used to say, we've got a demo to disc. A great show we have here on Soul Radio where somebody talks about an album that's just about to come out and how it went from being a demo to coming out as a disc, obviously. This week's episode of Demo to Disc, we're joined by London-based artist Gigi Wild as she talks us through her upcoming album, Life at the Kitchen Table. That's on at 12 o'clock here on Soho Radio. So please stay tuned. Now, what have we got for you? Oh, yeah, I want to tell you, our Cobra's track of the day today is the Beach Boys, of course, and This Whole World, which is one of my favourite tunes. Very uplifting. Brian Wilson tune, that one. And it's been great listening to these Brian Wilson tunes on the show today. We played a few of them, not that many, but the Beach Boys. So just do, just immerse yourself, because I'm sure you'll get addicted, like we all do at some point. We get addicted to Brian and his music and everything to do with that Beach Boys world. Absolutely amazing. And he will be sorely missed, but will he? Because his music's here all around us, always has been. Ever since most of us were born, it's been there. So anyway... Rest in peace, Brian. Wonderful, wonderful musician, artist, all that sort of stuff. Anyway, we're going to end, obviously, with a tune by Brian Wilson and the Beach Boys. I want to thank you all for listening. It's been a blast, as usual. Look after yourselves. I'll be back tomorrow at 8 o'clock. Remember, be good and don't be bad. There's only one tune that I can end the show with.

Morning Glory, everyone. How are we today? Welcome to Friday. Welcome to the weekend. Welcome to Morning Glory. Welcome to Soho Radio. Welcome to the sunshine. That was the Chiffons with their version, of course, of George Harrison's My Sweet Lord. And this is Cher.

You're listening to Morning Glory here on Soho Radio, and hopefully it's sounding okay. But anyway, a little bit of distortion there. I'm trying to sort these things out. But, you know, I'm not a technician. I just play the music. I just play the music and talk about the music. That was the Hollies with Bus Stop. We heard Johnny Kidd and the Pirates with Shop Around. Graham Gouldman with No Milk Today. The Searchers, I'll Be Doggone. And Cher kicking that all off Behind the Door. It's like the swinging 60s in here today. Unbelievable. Now, what have we got on now for you? Oh, let's play a bit of this.

tell you what, it's all going on in Morning Glory Towers this morning. It's all kicking off. I don't know. It's not, you know, when I say that, I just mean that there's a lot of things in my head. Do you ever have those mornings when you just there's just stuff going on in your head and you can't quite work it out? That's kind of what's happening to me this morning. Anyway, hopefully it's all sounding better for you right now. That was Love Affair with a tune called So Sorry. And we had Mighty Baby before that with the classic Egyptian Tomb. The Spencer Davis Group with I'm a Man. I read a great article about the Spencer Davis Group the other day, actually, in Mojo magazine. When I was travelling on a train to Scotland last weekend, somebody had left a copy of Mojo, and I read an article about the Spencer Davis Group. Brilliant. 15 years old Stevie Winwood was when they started that band. 15. Otis Redding before that, of course, with Smokey Robinson's My Girl. Just to let you know, we have a wonderful hot fruit mix from Alice Platt. Very soon, actually, coming up in about 15 minutes, maybe. Maybe more, maybe less, who knows. But Alice puts together a hot fruit mix for us every single month. And this month is absolutely no exception. And I believe this is called Hot Fruit Beatles. Whatever does it mean?

0: Yeah, baby, that's groovy. Sorry, I do apologise. That was who was that? It was Sharon Tandy. Nothing to do with the electrical appliances, I don't believe. But anyway, Sharon Tandy with a tune called Hold On. And before that, Ace Kefferstand with his version of For Your Love, written by Graham Gouldman, actually, who we played earlier on. There you go. Fleetwood Mac before that, when they were good, with a tune called Shake Your Moneymaker. And before that, we had Blue Mink by Blue Mink, as we're all wearing Blue Mink today. I hope you're all well. It's Morning Glory. It's Friday. The weekend is upon us. The sun is shining, not quite as brightly as it has been this week, but hey, it was pretty crazy, wasn't it? Don't want to talk about the weather too much. Yes, I do. Anyway, now, what have we got for you now? We've got a hot fruit mix. Alice Platt, friend of the show, dear friend of the show, sends us over a hot fruit mix at the end of every single month. It's been going on for about 18 months now, Alice. Can you believe that? Anyway, today is a special one. Alice is a big Beatles fan, and she knows I am as well, and she's done us a hot fruit Beatles mix. If you don't like the Beatles, come back in 40 minutes. If you do, stick around. Actually, if you don't like them, just stick around anyway. You might learn to love them.
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That was part of our new quiz, Guess the Band. Entries on a postcard if you think you know who that was. No, of course. That's just me being silly. We all know that was a selection of Rolling Stones clips introducing you to this special Beatles edition of Hot Fruit. Because back in May 1970, the final Beatles album, Let It Be, was released. Even though Abbey Road was the last one they recorded, Let It Be was the last album that they put out into the world. And because we're now in the month of May, it seemed like a good time to have a Beatles Hot Fruit. And you might be one of those people that says they don't like the Beatles. Well, all right, yeah, I met a few of you. Most of the time, when you really push them on it, they nearly always end up saying, yeah, that song's not bad, or I don't mind that one, or, well, I quite like Strawberry Fields. And you often find out that they actually do like four or five songs. And if that was anyone else, and you said that you liked five of their songs, you'd be considered a real fan of the band. I mean, that's just how ridiculous it is. But even if you say, no, no, not me, I don't like a single Beatles song. All right, well, chances are that many of the bands and artists that you do like wouldn't exist without the Beatles, because really, almost anything good post-Beatles as a Beatles influence, and of all the songs, there's only one that I don't like. So for the next half an hour or so, I'm going to play you a mix of demos, alternative versions, and even a couple of covers that they did, starting with their version of Arthur Alexander's A Shot of Rhythm and Blues for a live at the BBC concert in 1963. I'll see you on the other side.

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And then George joined. And then Ringo joined. We were just a band who made it very, very big, that's all.

0: really don't like about being a Beatle?
1: 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I know that, you know, people say, well, of course you must miss the private life thing, you know, where you can't go out in the streets and things. I never used to like going out in the streets. I always used to stay in the house anyway. I'm not a hermit or anything, but I wasn't one for sort of the great outdoors ever. I know that then, in those days, I always used to miss not being one, not being popular. 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

0: Oh, no, no, no, no, no. 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
1: Well, I think we were real lucky. 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

0: Sorry, did I miss? 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
1: I thought I heard you singing Octopus's Garden with John.
0: No. I think I went into. I'd asked my friends earlier, I think. Or you all came late.
2: That was take 9 of Octopus's Garden. Other tracks played today were alternative takes of Mean Mr. Mustard, Yellow Submarine, Because, And Your Bird Can Sing, Dig a Pony, The Fool on the Hill, I'm So Tired, their German version of Come Give Me Deine Hand, Lovely Rita, and their cover of Buddy Holly's Mailman Bring Me No More Blues. I have heard a couple of good Beatles covers, but they're pretty rare to come by because they nearly always get the drums wrong. And let's be honest, listening to a Beatles song get murdered, it's a bit like watching your favourite pub being burnt down. But I'm going to leave you now with a recording of them rehearsing All You Need Is Love for their BBC Our World performance. A big thanks to producer Colin Gibson and, as always, to the lovely Mr. James Endicott. This has been the Hot Fruit Mix with me, Alice Platt. I'll see you next month.
3: How's that for you,
4: George?
3: Yeah.
4: When you give us it, when you give us that, will you give us the other voices that we've already done?
3: Yeah, you should be getting them.
4: We're not.
5: We won't get them.
3: I think that's fine for that take now. We'll have the musicians in, mate. All right.
6: Oh, yeah. Yeah.
3: Okay.
6: Go on, musicians.
4: But George,
3: hang on a tick.
4: We had the musicians in just before, but you sent them out.
3: All right. Will you run back the tape, please, Richard? Okay. Well, can we have the musicians in, please?
7: There's several days' work on that tape. For perhaps the 100th time, the engineer runs it back to the start for yet another stage in the making of an almost certain hit record. The supervisor is George Martin, the musical brain behind all the Beatles records. There's the orchestra coming into the studio now. And you'll notice that the musicians are not rock and roll youngsters. The Beatles get on best with symphony men. The boys began by making a basic instrumental track on their own. Then they added on top of that a second track of vocal backgrounds. They just added a third track, which doubles up on the previous vocal. Now comes the final track. It brings in a solo vocal from John Lennon and, for the first time, the orchestra. Here, then, is final mixed track take 1 of a song which we offer to the whole world. All You Need Is Love.
8: Somebody's got to own up.
9: Gesundheit, was ist los hier?
8: Queen Margaret was wearing a low feathered nightgown.
10: The original backing track. 1, 2, 1.
8: Me?
10: 3.

maybe The Clash, or I don't know, maybe just we want more. I was looking forward to Hot Pillow Beatles poem, actually, but never turned up. Anyway, thank you to Alice, and thank you all for listening to that. Let's carry on. Bit of power pop.

That's the sound of Deptford in 1978. Squeeze, of course, with Take Me, I'm Yours. Before that, Tubeway Army with Oh, Didn't I Say? The Records with Tina Rama, Ramones from their debut album, and that tune was called Beat on the Brat. A great version by Sonic Youth, actually, of that song. I must play it one day. Or maybe I already have. Who knows? Eddie and the Hot Rods kicking that section off with Do Anything You Wanna Do. And yeah, do anything you want to do this weekend, but just be good. Don't be stupid. Don't be daft. You know the score. Keep yourself dry. Keep yourself cool. Keep yourself warm. Look after your friends and neighbours. Look after your enemies. Look after each other. Thank you all for listening today and all week. Big shout out to Alice Platt for her Beatles Hot Fruit Mix we had earlier on. Looking forward to another Hot Fruit Mix next month from Alice. And of course, a shout out to producer Colin as well, who's always there lingering in the background with a smile on his face. Shout out to you all. Look after yourselves, everyone. Have a fantastic weekend. I don't know what I'm doing. I'm just going to hang out, really. Just take it all in. Try and take it easy this weekend. It's been pretty full on the last few weekends. Anyway, I'm going to leave you with a few tunes, starting with Stranglers. Look after yourself, everyone. That's about it. Toodle pip. Did I say that?

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SoHoRadio.com.

Hello, it's Friday. It's Open with myself, Pete, and Ian, not present in the room at the moment, getting himself more coffee. Hope you're well. We're here for 2 hours, as we always are, every other Friday. Happy release day, Boys of Canada new album, very exciting. Played a track of that start of the show called Intro It, and in the background, it's an older tune by John Carroll Kirby, simply called 2.

Would you like to trade your life in for a new model? Do you feel you have 100 more interesting lives buried inside you? Today we will talk about escaping from our ruts to become chameleons of the spirit. People who create, experiment, ride the wind. We want you to become joy-filled madmen, free of the burden of yourselves, free to live out many lives instead of one. All this can be yours, my friends, if you surrender your lives to me, to chance. Surrender your soul. Let the dice roll. Surrender to chance. Let your life dance. Let your life dance. Society is a conspiracy to pressure us into narrowing our lives. To settle for a handful of roles when it is natural to play hundreds. To be serious. When our health lies in being playful. Societies organize themselves to resist change. While giving lip service to the idea of freedom and mobility, it is actually organized to limit both. Name, beliefs, religion, family, possessions, achievements. All our anchors we throw into the sea of life to try to control the flow. They are symptoms of fear. They are grasping for consistency in an inconsistent flow, for certainty in an uncertain world. The sickness of self permeates everything we do, the very way we think about ourselves and our lives, and the way we make or don't make decisions, and the way we see or experience life. The very way we try to discover or cure ourselves of the sickness. A man without a past, a sense of who he has been, and thus by implication who he must continue to be, is free in a sense that most humans never are. Surrender your soul. Let the dice roll. Walk out of your job, surrender to chance. Let your life dance. We sit in front of TV sets, read the sacred tables of football statistics, dot quotations, bank balances. We check the grades of our children, loved ones, self. We measure salaries, complexions, grades, cars, penises, bosoms, square footage, savings, salaries, neighborhoods. Nations, everything but vitality, which can't be measured, and so is ignored. We measure in triumph, or measure in fear. In either case, we lose, for both are on a scale which is only recognized as valid by a few. Our triumphs and our tragedies are both mountains of the moment, to be turned at the toll of another hour to anthills in the dust. My friends, you must learn that there's nothing you have to do, no one you have to be. You may be listening to me now thinking that I will help you to get somewhere in life, but there's no place to go except where you are, and no one here to help you. You who listen to me now in total confusion are as perfect as you will ever be, and you other are as corrupt as you will ever be. Since no one is walking, there are no footsteps. Since there is no ultimate goal, there's no place to go. Since there's nowhere to go, there's no need for a path. We can say that what we seek is no one, not going anywhere on a path that doesn't exist. The dice help us experience this unlimited flow. So whatever your dice find for you to do, do it with all your might. Exert your last ounce of energy to win the race, but wander away when the laurel wreath is awarded.
do you want to do today? Who do you want to be today? Do anything you want to do. Be anyone you want to be. Surrender your soul. Let the dice roll. My friends, let me encourage you to learn how to lie. We are too used to being under the illusion that we know and have the truth. By lying, we are freed from that illusion. You may feel ashamed of lying because you usually lie to protect your ego rather than to create new ones. Lying to try to seem consistent, either with oneself or with others, is an act of fear. But lying to create something new, and therefore inconsistent with our usual selves and others, is an act of creativity and aliveness. The first builds more bars on the cage. The second bends them apart so one can walk free. Truth and honesty are the twin deities of Western man which have caged him in the house of boredom. The ability to feel at home with illusions is absolutely basic to man's fulfillment and happiness. The honest man, always facing reality squarely, is an impossibility, or if you will, an illusion. The dishonest man, always creating reality whimsically, and seeing it as an illusion, is, if you will, an honest man. So this truth then, above all, fake it. All learning takes place through faking it. Faking is a human being's way of trying out new roles. Do you feel you have 100 more interesting lives buried inside you? We want you to become joy-filled madmen. Free of the burden of yourselves, free to live out many lives instead of one. All this can be yours, my friends, if you surrender your lives to me, to chance, to the dice. Surrender your soul, let the dice roll. Surrender to chance. Let your life dance. Let your life dance.

sorry, to Mr. Ingram, singing over this absolute killer. James Ingram, Yama Be There. Religious sort of song, I guess. And before that, I kept it. Started the religious tip. One Foundation, I think the Christian cult. Now disbanded. Tune called Dance With Us, Lord. And before that, Guy Maxwell. Funny Weather. I'm going to read Ian's out. Tone on Tail, Lions, that's X, Bauhaus. And then Zeus Beheld, The Glass Bead, Dice. And before that, Deval Timothy, Hairs is Open. We're here till

0: Meanfulness. Oh no, wait, let me start again. 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
1: To this miserable reality, we oppose our utopia, which is at least the utopia of
2: meaningfulness, quality of life, joy, desire.

Yeah, thanks, Pete, for reading out my track. This one, a track from Big Hands. It's called The Arm, The Joy. This is open on Soho Radio.

stories. No, it's not Arthur Russell, but I thought it was. This is Retiree, great name, called Gun Dajai. It's on a really good record label, but I've forgotten the name of. Yeah, it's a rhythm section, of course it is.

me again. Talk over some music, the music in particular I'm talking over is Herbie Hancock, Getting to the Good Part, from a brilliant 80s album of his called Light Me Up, L-I-T-E, because it's America. And before that, The Controllers, a tune called Stay, and before that, Patty Austin and James Ingram, another little James Ingram jam. Baby, Come To Me. It's just gone 10 past 11, and we're here for until 12. You can do the maths on that one.

0: That's about it for this week. Oprah, myself, Pete and Ian over there. Show will be going up for Mixcloud. More to play after this. But Yassos. Up next, Mr. Brown covering for Matt Smooth. 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

Thanks to Pete and Ian from Open for the last couple of hours. I'm Mr. Brown, sitting in for Matt Smooth on this edition of Never Dug Disco. We kicked off with the great Uroy, really in tribute to our friend Steve Barrow, who passed this week, journalist, author, and general founder of musical and socio-political history. Steve is responsible for a huge part of my musical education. His compilations for Island Records in the late 70s, which were made up mostly of his own 45 collection, through to his incredible producer series for Trojan, which Tim Pete from Tighten Up referenced this week. Arguably, his Blood and Fire label was the most important reissue label of the 90s, regardless of genre. I met him a couple of times. But really, it was on Facebook where we interacted most. he was incredibly knowledgeable and generous with that knowledge. He was humble but straight talking, and I continued to learn from him right up until his passing this week. I started off with Uroy because when he said that when he was touring the Blood and Fire sound system with Dom and Uroy, he suggested to Uroy that he should ride some rhythms that he'd never heard him on, and Uroy thought that's a great idea, and so that's what they did for that tour. Like Uroy, the legendary Uroy, riding rhythms that he'd never ridden before, like, you know, for producers that he'd never worked with, which just would have been incredible. I mean, we're all gonna miss Steve terribly in the coming weeks, months, and years, and I can't really, this show isn't really a tribute to him. I couldn't take that on board. Really, that's too much responsibility for me, and it was too short notice to prep it properly. But I pulled everything together today, thinking about Steve, and that's Let's Start again. A track that Tim P champions at Tighten Up, and by Cornel Campbell in the Eternals. And I know that from Steve's wonderful compilation for Trojan of Harry Moody's work. Here's the Gay Tones.

right. That Mighty Staples Singers, their version of Buffalo Springfield's For What It's Worth, before that Lynn Tate and the Jets with their version of the Staples Singers' Why Am I Treated So Bad. See, I put some thought into the way the tunes flow for a change. Here's the wonderful Ernie Hines.

thanks to Giovanna for looking after me today, my engineer. That was Tamiko Jones on her wonderful version of Stevie Wonder's Creepin'. And before that, I think I've got one record by this guy, John Valenti, Anything You Want on Rain Tree from 1976. But that, he's clearly doing a Stevie Wonder impersonation on that. It sounds so much like Stevie that you would believe it was him. Here is the Mighty Hornin Sounds, grateful to them for putting out this wonderful Junior English tune on 45. This is Junior English doing his best Curtis Mayfield impersonation with Billy Jack.

The wonderful sounds of Labby Savree and Watch Me. I'm going to send that out to Mark Professor from Wreck-It Up Crew, who said that, as far as he's concerned, that's the greatest record ever. It's his favourite record of all time. And he's got some fantastic records, and he knows a lot of fantastic records. That's right up there for him. It's right up there for me too. I love Labby Savree. Before that was Junior English and his version of Billy Jack, which is from, what is that album? It's from the Curtis Mayfield album Kung Fu. Here is Todd Rundgren.

the wonderful Voltage Brothers, Feeling Good. Before that, Charles Erland, From My Heart to Yours, just saying to Giovanna, his passages where he's just playing, he'll just choose to play one note, just one, because that's all that's required. That's like punk, that is. Less is more sometimes. Yes, and let's have something relatively modern, Say She.

fantastic Shay Say She from a couple of years ago, and that's Forget Me Now. I forgot to say before Charles Ireland was John Edwards from the Spinners, his wonderful version of Tin Man, America's Tin Man, glorious. Just saying, hi Jess at home looking after the kids. Me and Jess saw Say She a little while back at Jazz Cafe. It's one of the best things I've ever seen there. They were wonderful. I do wish them all the success in the world. They are terrific. But because I didn't mention John Edwards, I'm all over the place here. I'm going back now to another soul cover. This is Charles Mann doing Steely Dan.

Fantastic. Sound of MFSB, Mother, Father, Sister, Brother. Philadelphia International, Glorious, Love Has No Time or Space. Before that, what was before that? Was that Say She before that? No, it was Charles Mann. Thanks, Giovanna. It was Charles Mann and his version of Steely Dan's Do It Again, which is a fantastic version. They're clearly having so much fun on that. I mentioned at the top of the show that we lost Steve Barrett this week, and I mentioned his early compilations for Island Records. And so basically the first intensified compilation that came out on Island was a fantastic compilation. Right, it's absolutely essential. Anything, go on Discogs, anything with Steve Barrow's name on it is going to be pure quality. But the intensified albums were basically based on a tape that he'd made for himself in the late 70s of ska tunes he liked. And he got Island to put that out as an album. And a lot of the source material for that album were his own 45s. And on that album, I discovered the ska version of a tune that my mum used to sing. It's a theme from Dr. Kildare. My mum used to sing this during the washing up and pottering about the house. She used to sing this song and she knew the lyrics to it. I don't know the lyrics to it. But I've got no memory of watching Dr. Kildare. But this song's, the theme tune is omnipresent. This is The Scatterlights.

Three Scar Scorchers paying tribute to Steve Barrow. That's the glorious independent Scar by Barbara Brook. Before that was Rocket Ship by Tommy McCook. And that's just really going back to that that first Intensive Wide compilation that Steve Barrow put out for Ireland, which is just fantastic. So he basically coordinated all their reggae reissues, ska, rocksteady reissues from that era. And I've always talked endlessly about Steve. I could just keep talking about him. Such a top bloke. But also, yeah, right into his jazz, like King Tubby. Big jazz man, and you like, and obviously the connection between ska and jazz is there. Tommy McCook, you know, exemplifying that very much, and also the links to Latin. So let's have some Willy Bobo.

Cha Cha Cha, the Fantastic Boogaloo Assassins, their version of No No No You Don't Love Me. Before that, Willy Bobo. The Willy Bobo, it's like that big hiss at the start of it. I'd like, every time I cue a styrene record, I'm trying to be really careful not to cue burn my records, but that Willy Bobo was cue burned a long time ago. Here's something on Athens of the North.

0: with Alive and Well on Athens of the North, dreaming our lives away.
1: Haven't played that for ages. I completely forgot what it was called. I have to read it off the label. Let's have the new birth doing Bobby Womack.

Bobby Womack, The Glorious Daylight, which I ticked off my wants list via Tony Rounce. Thanks, Tony, for that. Tony does a regular sale thing on Facebook called Tone's Cheap Tunes, and I managed to snag a copy of that, and that is the very copy that I got of him. So cheers to Tony for that. Before that was New Birth trying to catch me out with that sudden ending, their killer version of I Can Understand It. There's great footage of them performing that live. They are phenomenal. That is a great tune. I mean, the Bobby Womack takes some beating, but they give it a good go. That is awesome. Here's one of my mum's records.

phenomenal production. I think the album version is like about 10 minutes long. It's like that's edited down for the 45. That's my mum's record. That I remember dancing with my mum and my sister in the living room to that one when we were kids. The other thing that with me and my sister used to do is go through my mum's record collection and play the B-sides, and we thought we were like geniuses because we discovered B-sides that we thought were better than the A-sides. This is Smokey Robinson. This is another one of my mum's records. This is not her actual copy. That's somewhere else. This is a US press. This is Smokey Robinson, so sticking with the Motown falsetto singers. This is... It's That Girl. It's the B-side of I Don't Blame You At All.

ascertain that the Supremes were a far more interesting outfit once Dive moved on. That's the glorious "Oh Be My Love." That's begging to be sampled if it hasn't been already. That's a Smokey Robinson production. I think, is that Gene Terrell on lead vocals? It might well be. Here's Patrice Rushen.

Respect due to Athens of the North for putting that out on a Chris 45. That's Billy-O, the Super Rare. You can win a massive crossover tune from the Northern scene, where they, you know, when the most more open-minded DJs and attendees would just write into some disco stuff. It's like, and before that, Patrice Russian, haven't you heard? Gonna stick with disco, I think, till we go out. Well, for now anyway. This goes out to Leroy Burgess. This is Mainline, Black Ivory.

Awesome, Black Ivory. That's a mainline. I better say that thanks to Giovanna for being my engineer looking after me today. Thanks to Matt for having me. I might not get a chance to thank, but thank everyone. So thanks for listening. This is Tantan. Eddie Tantan Thornton, the legendary trumpeter who we lost also fairly recently. I discovered this again sort of quite recently actually. He was so versatile, recorded so many different things. He was a part of the horn section for the Beatles apparently at one point. This is the glorious Solarizer, big sort of soul thing.

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It was around midnight. You can have some strange experience at midnight. I had been out meeting with the steering committee all that night.

Dedicated, devoted, and loyal wife who was over that sleep.

75 miles away. You can't even call on mama now. You gotta call on that something and that person that your daddy used to tell you about. That power that can make a way out of no way. I discovered then that religion had to become real to me, and I had to know God for myself. I bowed down over that cup of coffee. I never will forget it. Oh, yes, I prayed a prayer, and I prayed out loud that night. I said, Lord, I'm down here trying to do what's right. Think I'm right? Represent is right. But Lord, I must confess that I'm weak now, I'm faltering, I'm losing my courage. Seemed at that moment that I could hear an inner voice saying to me, Martin Luther, stand up for righteousness.

Mm-hmm.

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releasing is really stripping yourself of that heavy burden that you've been carrying around for so long. Releasing is when you've done all you know to do about any situation. You've come to the end of yourself and you let go and let God. It is necessary sometimes in our life that we release even the ones we love. When I say release, I don't mean to forget them. Stop loving them. Stop praying for them. Stop sending out positive thoughts into the universe for their protection and their security and their prosperity and their health. But there comes a time that it's nothing you can do with the present situation but worry about it. And when you get to that point, you're supposed to level with yourself and be honest with yourself to say, I've done all I know to do now. I'm going to release it. I'm going to forgive this person or this thing or this situation. I'm not going to hold any grudges, and I'm going to let it go. And this is when God will begin to work for you. You release when you really and truly love.

long as everything she had and everything she could make, she would try to get him out of jail. He just kept going, getting back in jail. So it wasn't until she didn't have anything else to spend, and she couldn't get into any more money to get him out of jail, that he had to stay in jail. While he was in jail,

some people before they understand their real purpose and destiny in life. Before they understand that they don't supposed to go around here misusing and abusing.

that situation out, they're coming to that conclusion. We take the position that the only way that the people can deal with this is to take it in the streets. Legislatures, Congress, and even the courts in this country have become non-functional for the people. Demonstrated, appeals. There are tons and tons of material that have been written to explain why certain things should be done. Why we should get rid of the bombs, why we should stop oppressing people, why we should do a whole lot of things. And as the gentleman here was saying, body and little simple pig from Alabama, George and Roy Wallace. This is a reality. This is a reality. And I think that the reason that Wallace is able to go around and to gain people to support his banner is because the people in this country are confused. I believe that the basic cause of all the shit that's going on in this country, the basic reason that it's so difficult to really do something about it, is because the people are confused. They are fed lies from the highest level. You heard about the credibility gap. I mean, the Democrats started talking about the credibility gap. They accused their standard bearer, the president of this country, as being unreliable when it comes to telling the people what's going on. That when his cabinet ministers, his cabinet officers issue out statements, we are told that you can't really believe what those statements say. And we know how the mass media functions, that because there are a lot of people in this audience who've been active in various incidents,

This next tune was written by a friend of mine, and our relationship goes back, our association goes back quite a few years. Brother Gerald Wise, if he's in the house, would he stand up? Jerry, right in the back over there. This tune is a rhythm tune written about a young lady that he knew one time. And she had a lot of rhythm. So we're gonna try to interpret this young lady who had a lot of rhythm by the name of Kitty Bay.

thing about being a comedian is when you're on the streets or at places, people, when they find this out, they always want you to be funny all the time. You know, you'd be at a party, cats say, "You a comedian, man? Say something funny. Fuck you." And they laugh anyway. Whoa, what a mind, what a mind.

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1: I'm trying to touch your love. Move it out of the sun. We must find out if the fidelity will continue to shine. I'm trying to touch your feelings the way I touch your hand. Because you have grown inside me, and I feel a bit anxious to circulate the things I found out about you. I'm trying to touch my favorite things. Smooth your soul for a while. Freeze all distance of pain. I'm trying to touch that one moment that can keep us into natural life. Help me cope with the feelings I'm into. I'm trying to touch the serenade of your love cries while listening to velvet music. As your ripping fingers rip into my flesh. And when it's time, we got to go and get what we got. My ego is the final analysis of my image. I want to go down and rise in a castle. I must bring you along for light. I'm trying to touch you like touching the nerve endings of space. I'm trying to grow beyond the hanging moon. I'm trying to touch the nearest spirit. I'm trying to touch your ultra beauty that sings me to sleep at night. I'm trying to be the articulator in your dreams. Twist shadows into April smiles and May mornings into granulated mist. From here, it feels like a melted togetherness. I'm trying to be inside your flesh to extend your awareness and feel the dampness of your tears on my shoulder. I'm trying to touch time.

only when American firms like Giant Food happened to think that they needed some laborers to cut the hay. And when they no longer thought that was necessary, people had no means to do. Now no one starves. Now no one is out of a job. It's just on that very basic level of having enough to eat. And that problem is overcome. And then you go on and talk about all kinds of other things. The people said those people who had had

I've known rivers. I've known rivers ancient as the world and older than the flow of human blood and human veins. My soul has grown deep like the rivers. I bathed in the Euphrates when dawns were young. I built my hut near the Congo, and it lulled me to sleep. I looked upon the Nile and raised the pyramids above it. I heard the singing of the Mississippi when Abe Lincoln went down to New Orleans, and I've seen its muddy bosom turn all golden in the sunset. I've known rivers, ancient, dusky rivers. My soul has grown deep like the rivers.

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You got to travel all over the damn land. See? I'm not bitter, but I'm bittersweet. But really, you have to be a gypsy to survive in this country. When you stay in one place, you get tagged, and the guy say, "Oh, that's a local group," you know. You mean that group that's been there for 5 years? You know, if we worked at the Vanguard for 5 years straight, you know, can say, "Oh yeah, we'll go down there once a year, Christmas, New Year's." So you know, we go out every now and then and come back. And y'all think we done been somewhere? You know? Been in the same old riots. But anyway, this is a tune written by Old Tongue Snatcher. He wrote this tune back in 1859. Tongue Snatcher, he was a mean cat, because anything he wanted, he would snatch it with his tongue. Reach out and say, "I don't know." Man could touch his nose with his tongue, you know. He could suck his hair, you know. But anyway, Old Tongue Snatcher wrote this tune called "Baby, Let Me Shake Your Tree." Ultimate goal was to hang out in the tree. Now one day old Tongue Snatcher worked at the White House. He walked up to this lady with his tongue in his hand. Say, "Baby, let me shake your tree." And she was one of them square, you know, Alma Hershey bar eaters.

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Its history spiraled over the decades.

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Friends and families, associates, let them know it's absolutely safe over here. No barbed wire, don't need a fob, don't need to sanitize.

0: God of the children. 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
1: 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Are you ready? Hawksman and Soho Radio.

Lots of love for ya. First one of the show today. It's 11 minutes past 8 already. One tune, huh? I think we went just into overtime. Running it, but it's all good.

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finger spot to the lads, embrace up to the ladies. Sit tight, we're going to have a good day as per usual, Wednesday to Wednesday, this is what we do. Make sure your devices is heavy and, you know, tell your neighbor to chill out just for 2 hours, once a week. Nice, bright Wednesday day today. Still pretty warm.

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1: Axeman at the top man on Soho Radio. Ski and success said that. Success said that.

the distinctive sound of Delroy Wilson. And what a say, radio signals goes up to Luton once again to my brother Clayton. Hope you're doing, my brother. Hope you're doing fine. Up there, thank you for tuning into Soho Scan. That's what we do, bond together each and every Wednesday. Dora Wilson with Mash It Up and going straight into my backyard. Dry and every. The unique tones of, you'll know the voice when it comes in.

Of course, you guessed it, the sound of Orisandi, one and only, one Orisandi. There is a similar sound alike, actually. There's Patrick Andy, coincidentally using the same surname. Orisandi with Conscious Dreadlocks, recorded at 13 Brentford, my backyard. Want to say big up to the drivers on the road. Keep your eyes on the road and watch out for those looking at their phones while they're crossing the road. You've got to watch out for them because they're not watching out for themselves. And thanks for listening to Soho Radio in your car, on your travels.

sensations. What about? Well, you want to see the kit that Clayton is listening to Soho Radio on? He's got the idea. Although having said that, not everyone can have that in their house. I've just seen him, like, he's definitely got a sound system there and he's connected it up. So the bass is going on. I can imagine how it sounds in there. Absolutely fantastic.

This is my preferred version. Shouts to Melody, who's just joined us on board, tuning into Soho Skank. I think he's over there, east side of London.

0: Beautiful sound there by the Eptones, recorded at the Harry J Studio up at Roosevelt back in the days around 78-79. Want to say shouts goes out to my brethren Gumption and his grandson Kazar. They're out there in Orlando, man, jetting around and having fun and listening to So Old Skank. Gumption loves a D Brown. Hold on to this.
1: Please be sure that your device is adequate to withstand the baseline. The Oxman will not be held responsible or liable for any damage caused to your speakers.
2: Soho Skank. Soho Skank. Soho Skank.
0: You've been warned, this one is heavy. Make sure your device can hold it. It's a rumbler. 50-40 hertz of bass line.

0: Way in my backyard, and I'm sure Brentford over there in Holland was appreciative of that. He's a Studio One fanatic. He loves Studio One all day, every day. Want to big up my sister in Jenna. I haven't heard from you for a while, Jenna. Nice to hear from you, knowing that you're fine and everything is okay. And also your sister in Israel. I hope she's all right. Send my best regards to her.
1: I like a little bit of reggae. Only that reggae Oxman plays is just so, so old.
2: So, so old.
1: So, so old.
2: So, so old.

I'm loving these summer days that we're having the last few days. Only thing I'm worried about is me gotta try and discipline myself this year. When the sun is hot, the sun don't bother me itself, but it tends to make me lazy and don't want to cook, you know what I mean? I'm not the takeaway fella, man. Can't trust the chef them out there, the way I'm being fussy as well. I'm picky. Yeah, man, I've got to make sure I don't let the weather get the better of me and feel lazy like I don't want to cook. That can't work. No. Let's say you are what you eat. Inside your stomach, a crucial temple, not what you can see externally. Beautiful cover here from The Chosen Few.

Oh, that was so good. Secondhand listeners, rewind the tape. Play it again. And happy Saturday to you as well. Mad. Mad! Watching the people them going by, passing the 64 of building we're broadcasting at 33 Broadwick Street. I've forgotten if it's A or B now. I've been here so long and I don't say it that much. I've just started saying it back again. I've forgotten what letter it is. But it's one of them. It's 33B or 33A on Broadwick Street. But you can't miss the building. We've got Soho Radio out there in neon lights. Same style, different fashion, same mood. This is Summer Revive, so... Smoother!

for your gambler, big up yourself, thanks for tuning in. Also, big up your key brethren, Neville the Postman. Good to hear from you today, albeit briefly. Didn't know that you was tuning in last week, especially because the football was on.

Alright, let me fade out this one and bring in something that reminds me of Flower of Ken. This is a typical Flower of Ken tune. Those that used to go there.

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Not 100% though, guy. You still have to, can't make nobody take liberties with you, no? Still have to stand up for what is right and what is yours. That's the sound of the Ethiopians walks away. He's not a rebel. Oh, here's something that takes me back to my Danbrook Road years. This was on the first album that I bought, 16 Dynamic Hits.

That's not my spirit. Of course, you can't make Kid and Teeth 24/7, but you know what I mean. General, miserable, but not sad, but not handsome, but like a happy spirit around me, you know? Well, we're at the top of the hour already.

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0: Nice to see. Listen sometimes and just let the musician just get on with it. Don't always need a singer. After all, singer need them too. Studio One having a jam. All right, let's switch it up for a bit because, you know, we cater for all the skankers and all the guests inside the place. So hopefully you have shared the live and shared it with other people and let them know that the narrative is good music and it's absolutely a safe place over here.
1: The redeemer full of culture, y'all.

It still feels good. 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Deeper. Sound of the Black Ark.

0: North American backpack tour, and he's come back in one piece, all bearded up and everything, like he's just come out of the wilderness, back in a wild forest. Good thing though, you know, experiencing life, you do it when you're young. Do it when you have strength. It's officially, say, at the top of the hour, we've got a Deep City Hustle at the top of the hour, and they'll be doing their usual house, soulful house, and probably a bit of funky soul, and speak of them. One of them, well, two of them's in there, look like they've got a guest tonight, Dan Tenner, inside the house. So, yep, that will be after the show tonight. Keep it locked.
1: You know, so Mr. Vegas representing for Axeman and so already, you know, so I think, Maddie Ting Lord, Ting Lord, Ting Lord, Ting Lord, Ting Lord, Ting Lord, Ting Lord.

UK, it's recorded and sung by Aswad. I was where they were shutting so many good tunes back in the 70s. Definitely my favourite reggae band from the UK alongside Mutumbi.

0: Freddie McGregor, his version recorded at Studio One.
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0: And just a gentle reminder, the 6th of June is the next Rivoli, Reggae at the Rivoli Ballroom in Broccoli, which is South East London. You know, our regular monthly, what DJ Keith Lawrence from My Soul and myself, we combine together and play the music to keep you happy from 7.30 right up till 12 o'clock. If you haven't got a ticket by now, what I wanted to say really is that you need to pay cash. Everything is cash at the door. I think you can buy a ticket online. Obviously you can. You need cash at the bar as well. Everything is cash. Everything is old school. Just like the music is old school. Come down there and have a good night. 6th of June. Bit of Chenge for you.

0: Man, I'm listening to this tune and, but I'm also looking at the, I tell you, the flyers that we get for the Rivoli, they're just so nice. Already just received the one for July, 4th of July, with Bob Andy on the front. Fantastic fly, it just looks really cool, man. Oh yeah, well, look, some of you just caught that, not to confuse her. The next Rivoli is June. 6th of June at Keith Lawrence and myself at the Rivoli. Beautiful place, lovely place. Lots of people get quite overwhelmed when they've been there for the first time. It's located right opposite Crofton Park train station. Doors open 7:30, finish at midnight. Just the right type of hours and everything just nice. So come and join us down there if you can. 6th of June, which is the next one, which is on a Friday as well, by the way. Let me go over to, I'm going to play something in my backyard.
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let's put some respect on this group, Carlton and the Shoes. Only made a handful of tunes in comparison to the ratio of tunes that we used to get from Jamaica. Whether it be solo artists or groups, they used to just churn them out. Not Carlton and the Shoes. They disbanded pretty quickly anyway. As Carlton's brothers, Donald and Linford, went and joined Bernard Manning to make up the Abyssinians. That's another class group as well.

We're still here in a safe place, absolutely not monitored, and the show is unplugged and have no playlists. Just play them as I feel them. Roxbury as the heist. Highest degree of rocksteady. Listen to them, Junior.

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I think I like this one. And I think you will too. Second-hand listeners, rewind it again after.

0: What a sweet lullaby there, out of Bond Street. Thing called a Venus. Baby. Played by yours truly, and I'm looking at the time. Can't catch it as per usual. It's gonna go and leave me.
1: Why?

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Hello there, everybody. It's the House of Pickles Sound Show with myself, Eli Silverman. We had three soul numbers at the top of the show for you. We had the Ingrams, or they're just called Ingram at that point, with Styling, Profiling. Then we had the Soul Searchers, Chuck Brown's Soul Searchers. Ashley's Roach Clip, which is quite an unusual title for a song, referring to a piece of drug paraphernalia. And that, of course, the much sampled Freddie Scott, You've Got What I Need, all in brackets. And we're going to keep the soul, funk and disco going all the way till 8 here on Soho Radio. And thanks for joining us.

0: Oh, yeah. That's right. The sound of Lisa Hill here on the House of Pickles Sound Show. I'm on the real side. And we've got a special guest on the House of Pickles Sound Show today who definitely is always on the real side. Yes, it's long time. Frequent guest of the House of Pickles Sound Show, everybody. Crawford Baxter.
1: Hello, listeners. I was passing by Soho this sunny afternoon, and I came to see my friend Eli.
0: That's great to see you, Crawford. Was it rock-related?
1: What?
0: I mean, I know your life is rock-related, but was it like... Why were you in Soho, is what I'm asking.
1: Oh, I see. I was looking for some DVDs.
0: Oh, yeah?
1: Yeah.
0: What kind of thing?
1: Special shop.
0: Special,
1: you can,
0: I see.
1: You can only get them here.
0: Oh, I didn't know that kind of thing still went on around here.
1: Yep. There's plenty of shops like that. Who is Lisa Hill?
0: Lisa Hill is a pretty obscure singer from the 70s and 80s.
1: Yeah, I have no earphones in here, but I couldn't hear the song. Is it funk?
0: Yeah, we're having some technical... It's disco.
1: Disco.
0: Soulful disco, I'd call it. But outstanding number. You know, the House of Pickles Sound Show, Crawford, is on every 2 weeks. Now from 6 to 8 on Soho Radio.
1: It used to be in the mornings, and I came in here sometime. No, it was at 2 o'clock.
0: It was a Sunday.
1: You would often be hungover.
0: Listen, nothing's changed on that front.
1: No,
0: I think we both know.
1: And listeners, I'll let you into a secret. Me and Eli were out last night at a birthday party.
0: Yes.
1: And we went nuts.
0: It got a bit out of hand, didn't it?
1: It was great fun. I haven't been to sleep at all.
0: So, we had some tunes there. I started a whole set off with Bobby Reed and The Time Is Right for Love. And then we had Don't Leave Me Starving for Your Love, Holland Dozier featuring Brian Holland. Then we had The Impressions, that's Curtis Mayfield's group.
1: Where do you find all this stuff? Where do you
0: These were charity shops, some of these, actually. Oxfam, Dalston Highland, Kingsland. Oh, I don't want to keep talking.
1: Crouch End. I've seen him in Oxfam and Crouch End.
0: You see me up there, yeah.
1: Thumbing through the records.
0: That's a good one. So we had The Impressions. Finally got myself together. I'm a changed man. And I found a reggae version of that by BB Seaton. And so

0: here today, but he's been held up.
1: Well, he's a host of the show, everybody. Ewan the Bruce should be here with us. But yeah, he did get held up. Someone unfortunately threw themselves is all he said at Vauxhall. But
0: how inconsiderate.
1: Yes.
0: Causing chaos on public transport. What is that phrase, Eli? Someone is under a train. Is that a suicide?
1: Yes.
0: It is. It's a polite way of saying someone has thrown...
1: I think usually, but sometimes people get pushed, which is horrific, isn't it?
0: Okay, so it's just the end result. Someone is under a train for some reason.
1: Yes.
0: Not usually of their own volition, right?
1: I'm not laughing at this, everyone.
0: It's not funny at all. Someone has died today doing exactly this.
1: We don't know. We don't know that.
0: Then they wanted to, so...
1: So after the... Thank you, Crawford. One sec. And so after the impressions, we had Gary's Gang, Do It in the Disco, classic. Then one I got in a charity shop, Beverly Robinson, Disco Dancing. And then we had Lalisa Hill.
0: And
1: so
0: what is next? What you get?
1: We're going to have some soul for you from the Pattersons. I mean, some folk.
0: Folk? You don't play folk?
1: I do.
0: Have you mispronounced the word funk?
1: No. It's folk. Get ready. Oh. 60s folk, yeah?
0: Okay.
1: We can't hear it because I can't get the speakers working here in the Soho Radio studio.
0: That's okay.
1: It's not a complaint.
0: It's fantastic.
1: Okay. Ready?
0: Go.

0: Yes, it's the House of Pickled Sound show, everybody, here on Soho Radio. We're here every 2 weeks from a 6 to an 8 drive time Friday night. It's a lovely sweltery evening in Soho.
1: Is that drive time, and does anyone drive in Soho,
0: Eli? They do. I know, but you know, it's quite contentious. People, because of Soho's sort of cachet as a, you know, international hotspot or whatever you want to call it, urban chic place, you get, for want of a better word, Crawford, twats in expensive cars going 2 miles an hour and, you know, beeping at people.
1: Lamborghinis, Ferraris.
0: That sort of thing.
1: But they can, because there's no speed bumps in Soho. Have you noticed that? There doesn't need to be, because you can't speed.
0: You can't speed.
1: You can't go more than 5 miles an hour.
0: I mean, there are arguments, you know, for keeping it with the roadways, because it gives it some of its character. And, you know, it becomes, like, super gentrified and weird if they actually did it just all pedestrianised, you know?
1: This looks very gentrified. Here, we are staring out of a beautiful big window, watching the world go by and playing funk music. Who was that singing?
0: That was Stevie Wonder.
1: Stevie Wonder.
0: You ain't done nothing, Stevie Wonder.
1: Famously blind.
0: He was. Do you remember there was a dog at the party last night, Crawford, called Stevie?
1: Golden Retriever.
0: Golden Retriever, yeah.
1: I do. Do you think Stevie Wonder is actually blind? There's a rumour he's not.
0: Is there a rumour he's not?
1: Yeah.
0: Where did you hear this?
1: I've heard it. I mean, how can he play like that?
0: He's blind. Because if you see him without his sunglasses on, the eyes look all atrophied and, you know, like a blind person's eyes when they're...
1: I've
0: seen that.
1: Did it scare you? Did it put you off his music?
0: No, not at all. Nothing could put me off Stevie's music.
1: Did it turn you on to it even more?
0: No.
1: Because of his weird eyes.
0: He's literally the Picasso of rhythm and blues, man. He's like, you know...
1: I know a blind man who plays guitar in a blues kitchen in Camden.
0: Oh, yeah?
1: Yeah. He's very good.
0: Is there a rumour about his blindness status?
1: I think he is actually blind. He's very, very angry. And he should be, because he can't fucking see.
0: Yeah.
1: And he says it every time he plays, I can't fucking see.
0: And he
1: swears at the audience.
0: Oh, okay. Which is not that's ideal. The vibe. So we had that folk record, The Pattersons, World of Love. It's a world of love.
1: Didn't like it.
0: Yeah, it's not your thing. And then we had Got to See My Lady, T-Connection. Then we had The Supremes, Bad Weather. And then we had Charles Wright and the Watts 103rd Street Band, I've Got Love. And then Stevie Wonder. And Crawford, you're involved with a fresh musical project, is that right?
1: I'm not involved, but I've heard about this band called Zool, and there's two of them, and one of them wears a mask.
0: There's two.
1: They both wear.
0: You really are going on the Angeline de Poitrine sort of template.
1: It's kind of. Is it like that? Not really. It's not microtonal. But
0: no,
1: it's
0: but
1: like
0: as a, in there's two of you in a funny outfit.
1: There's two. It's not me.
0: I know. No, okay. So me. There's.
1: There's two people in capes. One has a mask, plays guitar. The other guy sings. There's green smoke. And if you like goth music, Eli, I bet you don't play goth here, but
0: not much. But I mean, listen, we're an open church here on the House of Pickled Sound show.
1: There's a lot of goths in London, and they like smoke at gigs. We've had some issues with smoke.
0: Really? Too much smoke.
1: Sometimes you can't do it because you're going to set the alarms off.
0: Yeah, yeah.
1: But it's a fantastic thing to see. They are playing at the Old Distillery in Camberwell on the 11th of June. It's worth seeing.
0: That's the Old Distillery, Camberwell, 11th of June. Zool, everybody.
1: Zool. They'll be supporting a band called Rosendale.
0: Rosendale.
1: Also kind of like rock music.
0: Okay.
1: But, now, no smoke with that.
0: We do like to do live sessions here on the House of Pickled Sound show. Is there a chance Zool could come in and do a sort of unplugged set?
1: I could ask him to do an unplugged set.
0: Great.
1: Sure, yeah.
0: That's great. It's the House of Pickled Sound show, everyone. We've got about an hour more fine, fine music. You and the Bruce... As we mentioned before, held up by a terrible incident at Vauxhall. But he was on the Lizzie line last time, he told me. So that goes just around the corner. So hopefully he'll be here soon.
1: Flying into Soho in a panic, is sweating.
0: Everyone's sweating.
1: We're all sweating.
0: Here's Variable Reluctance. Could you do the honours? Thanks, mate.

0: Yeah. Sound of the Politicians there. And Free Your Mind. I'm here. I'm Eli Silverman. This is the House of Pickles Sound Show. We're here every 2 weeks on Soho Radio. 6 to 8 on a Friday. Crawford Baxter's in the building.
1: I'm in the building and Ewan Bruce is not. He's been held up. I don't think he's coming, is he?
0: I don't know. There's only half an hour of the show left, everybody. And Ewan the Bruce, the long-time host of the House of Pickles Sound Show. Don't know. He's unresponsive on the mobile phone device.
1: He may have gone to a bar and just given up. That's what we're going to do.
0: You can't stop. You're obsessing about it in here, aren't you?
1: I know.
0: It's going to be like, what was that one, you know, that movie where he goes and he has a beard. He's been walking across the desert. He goes, worth the wait or whatever. You know the one? Come on.
1: I don't know.
0: Maybe it was a Brit thing.
1: I don't watch TV. Just listen to funk records. Oh. That's why I listen to the House of Pickles Sound Show bi-weekly from 6 to 8 on a Friday afternoon.
0: That's
1: evening.
0: Right, Crawford. Thank you. So we had the Contours. Just a little misunderstanding. Great Motown group, the Contours. Their biggest number was Do You Love Me, Now That I Can Dance. You know that one?
1: Yes, I do. I do.
0: Yes, that's their biggest one. And then we had James and Bobby Purify. Wish You Didn't Have to Go on Bell. You know what their biggest number is?
1: Nope.
0: I'm Your Puppet. Sorry.
1: Good.
0: Then we had...
1: He's like an encyclopedia. And he's not on Google. He's actually saying all this off the top of his head.
0: He's incredible. My Sonny Boy, Diana Ross and the Supremes. Because I don't believe Diana Ross was singing on that Supremes record I played earlier, Bad Weather.
1: So is Diana Ross a Supreme or not?
0: Well, this is...
1: is she one of them?
0: This is one of those metaphysical questions that has bothered men and women down the line.
1: Mm-hmm. Well, bothering me right now. He doesn't know. He doesn't know the answer to
0: that. I think there was some acrimony.
1: Yeah.
0: In terms of, you know, she wanted... It was one of those things, you know, if a singer wants to be... Would you ever, like...
1: Crawford Baxter and the Raconteurs.
0: Yeah.
1: No.
0: That's Jack White's band.
1: It is. Yeah. You're right. Diana Ross went on to be a superstar.
0: Yes, in her own right, of course. She is a superstar.
1: She is.
0: Quite a difficult woman to work with,
1: yeah.
0: Apparently. But, you know.
1: What's your take on Michael Jackson, Eli?
0: Well, I was obsessed with him as a kid. When Thriller came out.
1: Me
0: and
1: too.
0: Me too. Like, you know.
1: I used to ride my BMX bike and listen to Thriller on repeat on my Sony Walkman in the 80s.
0: Well, basically, what I'd say, Crawford, is, you know, he's obviously a flawed individual. But unlike someone like, let's say, Gary Glitter.
1: Yeah.
0: A monster, obviously.
1: Yeah.
0: But only had one decent tune.
1: Mm-hmm.
0: Michael Jackson.
1: Which is?
0: I'm the leader, whatever that one is, okay, that they play at football matches.
1: Yeah, yeah.
0: Is
1: Michael Jackson dead? Because a lot of people think he's not.
0: Really?
1: I saw an old lady on the tube the other day who looked like Michael Jackson. Maybe he just decided he wanted to sink into the underground in
0: a lot of
1: Tooting
0: people,
1: Beck.
0: Yes. I saw someone on that far right march saying that he presented GB News or something. No, I'm not joking either. There's a lot of conspiratorialists or whatever that now think that all sorts of people like that are still alive.
1: Like and, Prince.
0: Yes.
1: Prince, good example. Case in point.
0: Prince and, Prince and Michael Jackson have got like a Saturday night thing on Fox News, apparently.
1: Yeah.
0: Who knows?
1: I think Prince was bumped off, Eli.
0: Oh, yeah?
1: Yeah.
0: By who? Mormons.
1: Yep.
0: Because he was famous. They were both.
1: He knew too much.
0: They were both Jehovah's Witnesses.
1: Michael
0: Jackson and Prince.
1: Well, there we go. There's a thing in common there.
0: Then we had Blow in Your Ear by Variable Reluctance. Now, my friend Aurelion insists that that is a cover of Baraga Jagger, which is a song by Jeff Beck and Donovan. Do you know that one?
1: No.
0: Baraga Jagger.
1: I don't. I like the name.
0: Yes, it's a good, great tune. I don't know if it is a cover of that. Anyway,
1: what?
0: you've gone down in energy, Crawford.
1: I'm flagging a little bit. Yeah. I was going to ask you one question about these records we're looking at.
0: Yes.
1: Some of them have a big hole in the middle and
0: some have a spindle
1: hole.
0: Some
1: have a tiny spindle hole. What's better and what's the difference?
0: The difference is, basically, it's an America and Britain, America and Europe thing. The big hole is for jukeboxes.
1: In the States.
0: And it's the States, yes.
1: Of course. Everything's bigger and better in the States.
0: The bigger holes in the States, yeah. And here, now, what you often get on British records is you get, because home players would have the thin spindle,
1: mm-hmm.
0: but you might have a jukebox in Britain as well. So they had push-out centres. So if you're going to use the record in a...
1: You can adapt it.
0: You literally push it out. You've seen those.
1: Right. Pop it out with your finger.
0: Yeah. So if you have records from the 60s and earlier, there it is. You can see the pop-out on this Motown record.
1: Yeah. Oh, yeah.
0: See that?
1: Gotcha. Yeah.
0: Now, it's definitely...
1: Can you put it back?
0: You can't.
1: You can't, right.
0: Yeah. So that's what I was about to say. No record is considered mint if the pop-out isn't there.
1: Sure.
0: Do you see what I mean?
1: So could you play this one with a big hole on... That.
0: Yes, I use these adapters.
1: Without the adapter?
0: You have to do it by eye. I've been in certain sticky situations.
1: You have to do that.
0: You can get it done.
1: And you did it.
0: Yeah.
1: Fantastic.
0: It's not great.
1: You have to get it in exactly the right
0: place. Well, yeah, and it swims a bit, and then you're like, you know, it's all... where is Ewan? I hope he's okay. I hope he's okay.
1: The cleaning lady has just walked in. She's looking for him too.
0: Then we had Idris Mohammed. Turn this mother out. Then we had Come to the Party, the in-house crew. A little bit of Portuguese rapping there. I can't remember what
1: I heard. I know a Portuguese woman.
0: Oh, yeah.
1: She works at the Blues Kitchen. She's called Deborah. She's tiny.
0: Tiny Portuguese lady.
1: Do you know her?
0: No.
1: Deborah.
0: As we've discussed.
1: Tiny, really brown, like really brown, not black, just very brown, very tanned. Typical Portuguese, in fact. Short black hair.
0: They've got lovely food over there.
1: Yeah.
0: Have you visited Portugal?
1: I have. Oh. I've been to the sea in Portugal.
0: Yeah.
1: Nearly drowned.
0: You nearly drowned?
1: I went surfing and the waves are too big. Like,
0: they were.
1: Yeah,
0: stand-up surfing or just boogie boarding?
1: Oh, proper surfing, yep. Stand-up surfing, not boogie boarding, nope.
0: I like to boogie board.
1: You look like a sort of boogie board kind of guy.
0: Okay, thanks, man. I am. I
1: just
0: do,
1: the word
0: actually.
1: Boogie, I mean, it's just...
0: Anyway, you can get in touch with me.
1: And me.
0: Crawford, what is your socials?
1: You can get in touch with me on Instagram. There's only one Crawford Baxter on Instagram.
0: Yeah, and I'm Eli J. Silverman on Instagram. All one word.
1: The most Jewish DJ name you'll ever come across.
0: I don't know.
1: Don't know.
0: There was a there's that guy Gefilter. I'm not going to even go there.
1: Go on.
0: Jaime McGefilter or something. No, he's Irish. Scottish. Anyway. Hold it down. Right.
1: What's your middle name?
0: Jacob.
1: See?
0: Again, Jew, yes. Yeah, I used to have a piece of stand-up comedy where I'd say, I'm Eli Jacob Silverman, so that's Jew, triple Jew threat, I used to say. Anyway.
1: Yeah.
0: Good.
1: When's your next stand-up gig?
0: I don't do stand-up.
1: You used to.
0: But I do have a comedy podcast, everybody. Cheap Show, available on all of the podcast providers, Spotify, YouTube.
1: Comedy podcast. Is it funny?
0: We try, you know, we try to be funny. And we do have the 500th episode live show coming up, Junction 2 in Cambridge on August 23rd, I believe. Don't quote me on that.
1: He's done 500 recordings.
0: We've done more.
1: That is
0: because we do special Patreon pods as well. So there's
1: Patreon
0: a lot, there's more.
1: Something someone has specifically asked for.
0: No.
1: No.
0: No, that's like a cameo. We don't do that. We do an extra podcast of half an hour for the Patreons every month, basically.
1: Are you on Cameo?
0: No.
1: The app? No.
0: Are you?
1: Should be.
0: Are you? Have you ever been asked for a cameo?
1: We'll both be on it. If you want a cameo of me and or Eli, just get in touch.
0: Yes. And we might be persuaded if there's enough demand.
1: Easily do that.
0: Okay. Well, thanks for listening, everyone. We're going to play some reggae to play us out, and I might come back with a little report if I... Ewan is here! He's going to finish the show, everybody! Right. We'll talk to you in a second, but firstly, here is some reggae. Please, Crawford. Please.
1: Go.
0: Press play.
1: Go.
0: Hello, mate. We had a nightmare.

0: That's the end of the show, everybody.
1: Thanks for listening. Are you on that one?
2: I'm on the middle one.
0: Oh, there you go. I can hear you.
2: Thanks for listening.
0: It's you and Bruce, everyone, the other presenter of the
2: Hello.
0: Show. Now, tell us a bit about your troubles getting to the show
2: today.
0: Well,
2: yeah, so I was on track until I got to Woking, where someone decided to throw themselves under a train at Vauxhall, causing a big, big mess and a two-hour delay to my journey.
0: Yes.
2: Hence my just arriving now in the last 10 minutes.
0: Yes, well, we're glad saying. You did make it, Ewan.
2: Thank you, Eli. And I can see that you have got a guest here.
0: It's Crawford Baxter, everybody.
2: Crawford Baxter's here.
3: We were saying earlier how inconsiderate the person jumping under a train and ruining the whole travel for...
2: Very, very, very... Mind you, that is the entire point, I would have thought, wasn't it? To cause a maximum kind of like, look at me, everyone,
0: yeah.
2: I'm killing myself.
0: Well,
3: the point is to die, isn't it?
2: That was a bit below the belt, wasn't it?
0: It's not. There is a selfishness to it, but it's not as bad as like a guy who like, you know, loses his job and then murders his whole family.
2: No, it's not that bad.
0: His wife tells him she's going to leave him and then he murders her.
2: Right.
0: That's, to me, that is the most reprehensible type of...
2: That's really bad.
0: Anyway, it's all cheery and light.
2: It's all cheery, but that is why I'm late. I'd just like to say it's most traumatic for the drivers, apparently, and it's quite common, and there is a society of train drivers who've had to endure this traumatic
0: experience.
2: If
0: it happens to you three times or something, you get pensioned off.
2: Get pensioned off with a handsome pension, yes, and two right.
3: Three jumpers and you
2: three
3: go.
2: Jumpers and you can retire.
0: I think someone tried to do a shitty film about that. As the basic concept.
2: What, Deathline?
0: No, that's great.
2: That's
0: Donald
2: great.
0: Pleasance.
2: Yeah.
0: Deathline, everyone, should check
2: Deathline,
0: it out.
2: Brilliant.
0: It's about a group of
2: killer tramps in the underground.
0: Well, they are cannibals.
2: Yeah, killer cannibal.
0: Live in an abandoned tube station.
3: Never seen it. Don't like the sound of it.
0: Now, Crawford, you're going to get in touch with Zool. We're going to have a live... Coming up Zool. On House of Pickled Sound Show, there will be a live Zool performance with Green Smoke.
3: They are going to bring the smoke machine into the studio, which has got glass windows, and they're going to pump green smoke and play goth music for about 20 minutes.
2: Is that another movie link there? Is it Zool as in Ghostbusters?
0: That's right. That's right.
3: There is a link. There is a link.
2: Oh, that's why you need the green smoke then, and possibly some green slime.
0: I'm going to dress like a terror dog. Now,
2: nice.
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2: that's right.
0: 6 to 8 on a Friday. If you heard of me talking over some of those, we had a bit of a technical issue today, but please forgive us.
2: Left the mics up. I'd just like to say, if there's anything libelous said on that, it's the other two, not me.
0: Okay. And we will have the Faux Fibbers in 2 weeks' time.
2: That's right. 2 weeks' time we have the Funky Faux Fibbers, because they've got a drummer now. And so
3: they're going to have drums in here.
2: They're going to play in here.
0: Fantastic.
2: In 2 weeks. Yeah.
0: So look out for that. Thank you very much for listening. Thanks for popping in at the end there, Ewan.
2: That's all right.
0: Crawford.
3: Thank you for having me.
0: You're the man.
3: See you again soon.
0: Okay. We're going to play out with another Contours. Junior Walker and the All-Stars, in fact. Come see about me. Thanks for listening, guys. Bye. 99.

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Hello and welcome to another Trappist One Sessions. I am, of course, your host, Nala, and I will be taking you through for the next couple of hours, listening to some of the most beautiful music I've had the pleasure of enjoying these last couple of months. A lot of it quite new to me, and some of it a lot older than that. Today I thought I would open the show with something really beautiful and delicate. That was a track called From the Diary of a Fly, and by a dear friend of mine, Bruno Heinen, and his band The W, from their latest album, Microcosmos, which is a gorgeous body of work. And if you haven't heard of this band and the gorgeous music they're creating, you should go check it out after this. And we're going to move on now to another beautiful artist. This is a guy called Ruffin, and a track called Cautious. Enjoy.

Yes, that was Jan Hunter Jr. and the Pocket Queen with Don't Leave. And yeah, we have some gems for you tonight. And the first of those is Remy with On Sight. Enjoy.

gorgeous. That was Ego LMA with Taro. This is a lovely little set of tunes because all of these tunes remind me of my dear friend Neo, who put me onto that artist Ego LMA and that gorgeous album that's just been released. So if you haven't checked out her music, please go and listen to that. But also, she took me to go and see one of my favourite artists at the moment. If you've been listening to this show for a while, you'll know how much I love Leon Thomas. And she was reminding me of his back catalogue. And very, very luckily on this gig that he played, I think he played the Hammersmith Apollo. He played a lot of this catalogue, this back catalogue as well. And I was reminded of that early album, Electric Dusk, and how gorgeous and cinematic a lot of that material was. But one of the tunes that really stood out to me again in this season, as we transitioned from the spring towards this really hot weather, was Treasure in the Hills. So I thought I'd play that for you on the show today. So this is Treasure in the Hills.

0: far for me anyway.
1: This is gonna be a start to finisher. You gonna, if people go, when this come out, you're gonna listen to everything and every single word, and everybody's gonna know when you get to the first show after this drop, they're gonna be singing right along and feeling every word.
0: I'm excited for it.
1: I'm excited for it for you.
0: It's gonna be good to see.

Wow, yes, the undisputed heavyweight Jill Scott with the tune Beautiful People from her latest release. What's the name of that? To Whom This May Concern, yes. And before that, a super joyous performer, Seku, with a track called Dangerous Lover. Okay, we're going to move on to another one of those artists that I've been repping for a while, and I feel really proud because I feel like one of the day ones. I knew this artist was going to blow up. This is K1 with a new track called Hopeless Romantic, which is just so soulful and beautiful and full of all that warped left field production magic that I absolutely love, but it really aches. I love the sentiment of the song. I love how full it is, how bold in the statement it is about being in love with someone and just wanting the openness and the space to explore that in all its beauty and rawness. This is Hopeless Romantic.

Yes, Young Gun, Silver Fox with Just for Pleasure. And yeah, I love a little bit of nostalgia. I love to throw a few throwback tracks in there. And I'm not going anywhere near as far back as that, but definitely London nostalgia definitely reminds me of my youth. We're going to play Three Wheel Ups featuring Wiley and Giggs. Kano, enjoy.

Yes, that was Angela by Timmy, spelled T-I-M-I-E, just in case you're looking him up. That was a beautiful amapiano tune, and we're going to follow that up with some jazz, some London jazz. This is Coco Roco with Something's Going On. Enjoy.

0: I want to blow your mind. I want to shoot your mind.
1: Shoot.
0: Give me a chance.

Yes, that was Wizkid with a track called Karamo. I absolutely love Wizkid. Sadly, that's the only one we have today. Only one Wizkid track, but we're going to move on to something as equally soulful and hip-moving. This is Iman Europe and Kaylin Ellis with a track called A Lot.

Oh, so gorgeous. That was a track called Humble by an artist called Latana Alberto. Very new to me. Gorgeous, silky vocals. I will definitely be playing more of them on this show. I wanted to follow this up with a very, very special artist that I did have the pleasure of meeting at the end of last year when I attended the Mercury Awards. And this wonderful human is quite rightly gaining a lot of attention and applause, and most notably at the Ivor Novello Awards. They received two awards. This is Jacob Allon, and they have some of the most delicately complex and gorgeous down-to-earth music that I've heard in a long time. And this is a track from their latest release in Limerence. I selected it for you because it holds so much beauty and poignance. And I think it's so intrinsic of how gorgeous their writing and their vocals are. So this is Of Ember. Enjoy.

so much magic in one human being. That was Of Amber by Jacob Allon. Please go and check more of their music out. You know, I've been listening to lots of beautiful contemplative music over this last couple of months, and something that I've been playing constantly, an artist I've been really locking in with and checking out a lot, is a beautiful jazz singer called Samara Joy. And as I've been sifting through her catalogue of remarkable music, listening to her gorgeous dulcet tones, I came across the single that came out not very long ago. And it's a collaboration between her, Charles McPherson, and Brian Lynch. A gorgeous tune called The Joy of Love. And I'm going to play that for you now.

That was The Joy of Love, Brian Lynch, Charles McPherson, featuring Samara Joy. And yeah, we're going to move on now to a track by Givion, featuring Leon Thomas. You know, I love Leon Thomas. I had to try and sneak him in again somewhere. But this time it's just a feature. This is a track called Fool Me Once from the new album that Givion's just released, Beloved Act 2. I think this is super sexy. I really love it. I hope you enjoy it too. This is Fool Me Once.

Yes, a very sexy tune by Anderson .Paak and Dean called Aftertaste. Do you know what? The K-pop guys, they're bringing the tracks. They're bringing the fire. You know, if you're going to do it, you better do it like that. Yes, I very much enjoyed that tune. Okay, well, we're going to move on now to something completely different, a complete different speed. We're going back to a more contemplative space. And this artist is quite new to me and was brought to my attention by a wonderful singer that I've been working with and I've had the pleasure of coaching over the last year. Her name is Holly, and at one point I will be playing some of her magnificent songwriting on this show. She is an incredible talent, but she brought this amazing artist to my attention, and that is Dove Ellis, with a tune called When You Tie Your Hair Up. It is so soulful and poignant and gentle and has such a rise in passion and energy and fullness and fury. And I said, this must definitely be on the show. So I'm playing that for you now. This is Dove Ellis with When You Tie Your Hair Up. Enjoy.

Yes, that was Mocky with Birds of a Feather. And before that, we had an incredible talent, Eska, with a track called Snoozing Friends from her most recent album, The Ordinary Life of a Magic Woman. An absolutely insane magnum opus. Eska is such an incredible talent here on the London scene and internationally recognised as one of the finest singers to have ever really breathed. So I'm very happy to play some of her music here, particularly the end section of that track with all that amazing metric modulation. Yeah, that really moves my heart, really moves me, so I definitely want to play that. We're going to move on now to a little set of gorgeous singer-songwriters who I love all of these artists. Some I know personally and some I just watch vicariously on Instagram. The first one being a guy called Ethan French, who has this amazing series where he fleshes out a new idea of his every day online and arranges it no matter how finished or sketchy that idea is. And there was one the other day that was so beautiful I had to bring it to the show. It was called Reckless and Arranged, and it's day 56. And we'll be following that up with a really beautiful singer-songwriter who's really new to the scene. I had the pleasure of teaching her a few years ago now. Her name is Millicent McIver, and she's just released a single called Door to My Heart, which is really beautiful and has a gorgeous lore to it. She actually wrote this some time ago without any sense of what it might belong to or what it might mean, only to find herself in some personal situations months later, to which this song perfectly summed up and suited. So it's kind of like a sacred, mystical song that she wrote for herself in the future. And I think that's such a beautiful thing. So I've featured that track on the show tonight. And then after that, I will explain the others, but let's get started with that. So let's start with Reckless and Arranged, Day 56 by Ethan French, followed by the gorgeous Millicent McIver with Door to My Heart.

Yes, that was Jacob and the Angel by The Invisible, a band whose album shaped so much of my thinking about what was possible from songwriting when I was much, much younger. So ever grateful to them for that. And before that, you heard a gorgeous singer-songwriter that I've been working with for a couple of years, another one called Leon Asa. And we were very lucky because we've just witnessed the debut. That was an early master, an early version of a track called Say It Back to You that he's been writing for a four-track EP, which I have had the privilege of listening to. And let me tell you something, it is so beautiful. It's outstanding. We will definitely be hearing more from this wonderful human in the future on this show. But yes, we are going to move on now to something very different. This is giving early 2000s R&B Missy Elliott vibes. This is a tune called Simple, S-I-M-P-L-E, by The Artist. Enjoy.

Ooh, yes, we couldn't finish out the show without an absolute classic. That was Liberian Girl by the King of Pop, obviously, Michael Jackson. I'm assuming everybody knows about this tune, but if you didn't know, get to know. It's a gorgeous, gorgeous track. This is one of those tunes which just reminds me how gorgeously ahead of his time as cinema.

the landscape, the approach, the artistry was of this fine musician gone far too soon. Yeah, that was Michael Jackson with Liberian Girl. I don't know how it's happened, but we've really come to the very, very end of the show, and I've only got one more track left for you, and this track is so important to me and so moving. And I find that at the most beautiful and the most painful parts of my moving through my 20s and my 30s, this song has marked those changes in such a gorgeous way. And it's also my secret, not so secret, Easter egg to my little sister this show this week. It is, in fact, Joni Mitchell's Both Sides Now. And yeah. There are actually many recordings of this track, but this is by far my favourite. And yeah, it comes from the album Both Sides Now. And it marks a real change, a real shift in her tone and her style. She sings this much later in her life. And it's just filled with the fullness that you can only get when you have lived through your foolhardiness and a large amount of your naivety. And you are opening into a much, much deeper wisdom in yourself. And I feel every time I return to this song and I hear these lyrics, it reminds me that I'm moving into a new era of myself and my life. And it's both incredibly heartbreaking and also the most beautiful thing. It reminds me that grief can be a really beautiful thing as we move into better and brighter times. And yeah. That's what I'm really hoping for all of us, that we put our energy into moving into better and brighter times. So I close out the show today with this gorgeous track, which I'm also dedicating to my little sister Betty. This is Both Sides Now. Until next time.

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And I learned a long time ago that your music can never be more or less than

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I am the truth, the distinction, the question of reality, consciousness. I am God, the ultimate presence.

0: somehow I got the idea that you were sort of born with that technique and you never had to worry too much about keeping it working.
1: You know, I'm very glad that he's bringing out this point because I think a lot of young musicians tend to think that it's not necessary to do this.
0: Go out and make those sessions and live the life, but they don't put in that 11 hours a day.